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So Taylor Swift is up for a CMA the first time in almost a decade, and Ella Langley is up for like 100, which is crazy to say, but hey, Taylor Swift is Song of the Year up, so you never know. 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

to the top, I've been out of shape, taking out the box, I'm an astronaut. I blasted off the planet, rock to cause catastrophe, and it matters more because I had it. Now I had, I thought about wreaking havoc on an opposition, kind of shocking, they want a static with precision. I'm automatic, quarterback, I ain't talking second, pack it up, I don't panic, batter up, who the baddest, it don't matter, cause we is your th- Everybody.

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0: Blaine and Lauren, 96.3 WDVD. Lauren's back from a little vacation, but it wasn't really a vacation. It's not like you went on a trip, right?
1: No, it was a staycation, but we had a lot of family. We had family in town. We had my son's 5th birthday. And then, of course, both my kids started school Tuesday and Wednesday. And it's the first time as a family that we've had both kids in school. Sly's done preschool for 2 years, but now he's in elementary school, and then Story started preschool. So, you know, just a lot of big doings.
0: You posted something on social media that I thought was incredibly relatable.
1: Well, I kept finding myself in these little quiet moments having time and just remembering. I feel so nostalgic for the way things were when my kids go through big transformations. And just as a family, we've had a lot of transformation. We were in a totally different house this year than we have been for 10 years. Right. Both my kids were born in the last house. They grew up there. They took like first steps, everything there.
0: Yeah.
1: Starting to get emotional. And, you know, I don't know about you, but there's times, you know, when we were in that old house, all I kept saying was like, we need more space and we need things to be bigger. We need to move. We need to get there by school and all this stuff. And then you look back and you're like, it was really pretty awesome.
0: Yeah.
1: You know, like, and I just have all these like little special moments, and I was holding Story. This was Tuesday after Sly's first day of school. And she actually like fell asleep in my arms on the couch. And that hasn't happened in forever.
0: Yeah.
1: And she was just so tired, she passed out. And I'm sitting there holding her. I'm like, I remember when my afternoons consisted of like her nap schedule, her feeding schedule. I remember, you know, when Sly, I would come home from work and he was a tiny little baby, and like I was so worried about, did he get enough sleep? Is he gonna eat the right way? What high chair should I get him? And like all these moments as a parent that you think are so big, mm-hmm. and overwhelming, and I overanalyze everything. I shopped for strollers for like a year. I shopped for the right high chair. I made sure, am I doing baby led weaning or am I just doing purees? Like I just got so into all this crap. And now that I'm looking back on it, even though it felt so big at the time, it's all so small and tiny and magical. And it's like all these little pockets that I just like long for.
0: Yeah.
1: Because now this stage feels so big.
0: Right.
1: You know? And I know that someday I'll look back on this stage and be like, that was so tiny and cute and magical. Like it's just, parenting is a mind bleep. It really is.
0: That's how you ended the video, too. That was so true. I was like, yep, that's 100% true.
1: You just long for these little moments that at the time you didn't realize they were going to be these little moments that you longed for.
0: Yeah.
1: You know?
0: Yeah.
1: We got rid of our crib. I mean, we've had this crib since before we had
0: Presley. I'm shocked that you did, by the way.
1: Well, we had to. The thing was so broken down, and it's been used and loved. And I would have donated to somebody, but the part of it had broken.
0: Yeah.
1: And I'm watching it go away. And it's like you're excited for your kids, right? I'm so happy that they're in school. I'm so excited for them.
0: Right.
1: They're amazing. They're going to do great. But you don't want to hold them back. But at the same time, you're just like, it's all happening so fast.
0: Time stands still.
1: Yeah.
0: Yeah. There's a video from Modern Family where Jay Pritchard is talking to the whole family. He talks about, he's like, oh, you get this baby, and this baby is like this really round, cute little face. You fall in love with it. And then that's replaced by a toddler. And
1: yeah.
0: The toddler asks you these amazing questions, and that is replaced by this little kid. And the little kid's doing all these amazing things. And then that's replaced by this teenager, and then this adult, and all that. And then at some point, you step back and you go, I knew all of them.
1: Yeah.
0: And that's the gift. And that's the thing that each milestone is in some ways bigger than the previous,
1: yeah,
0: but all equally important.
1: Yeah.
0: And when we stop and reflect like you've done,
1: mm-hmm.
0: and you look at it and you're going, I really didn't want to say goodbye to that little phase yet. I really enjoyed that phase.
1: Yeah.
0: Or I look back to the two phases ago when, you know, when Story was taking two naps a day or something like that, you know?
1: Yeah.
0: And you just kind of, you get a little,
1: you don't realize how great it was.
0: Until
1: you don't have it. And
0: yeah.
1: And so many people will tell you this about becoming a parent or anything that you value in life. And so I really have tried to slow down. But even when I think of moments from the summer of just like this, my summer was wild and crazy, but there were so many beautiful moments that, you know, we went swimming for the last time in Labor Day. And I'm like, wow, this summer's gone. Like, and it flew. And next summer, my kids will not be the same as they were this summer.
0: No.
1: And I kept trying to say that to Michael, and he was like, well, they're not going to be that much older. It's like, I'm like, you don't understand. You don't get it. Like, it's just it's this emotional. I just feel like my heart gets so heavy whenever I go into these nostalgic moments, and it's just like, oh.
0: Part of that is how you are wired. Mm-hmm. You know, you and I are in some ways alike in that way. We're both pretty emotional people.
1: Yeah.
0: Whereas Veronica's over there not even getting glassy-eyed at all.
1: No.
0: God bless her.
2: But I don't have kids, though.
1: But it could be, I mean, the littlest things, like the crib, obviously, but then I was doing laundry after we did get rid of the crib and we built Story's big girl bed. And in the laundry was her, the diaper changing table.
0: Yeah.
1: We had a changing pad and we had these pretty covers for it.
0: Yeah.
1: And we had never taken it off, even though she's been potty trained for a few months, and it got washed. And I looked at it and I was like, this was her first changing table cover. Like, I remember bringing her. But like, these little moments that I'm doing laundry, like I'm knee deep in laundry and I have like a cry moment because I'm just like, oh my God, I'm never going to need a changing table cover ever.
2: You know what's interesting you say that, Lauren, because I feel like those moments of like getting emotional, they hit you in the most mundane things.
1: Yes.
2: So like, I just feel like that's how it hits you the most, because you're just like, oh, I'm just doing laundry. And then you're just like, bam.
1: Bam.
2: It's
1: like
2: wall.
1: It is. It's like a gut punch.
0: Well, it's like that poem or whatever that I've read on the air a million times at the end of the school year. The last time poem.
2: Yeah.
0: This is the last time you're going to walk them to the gate, and you're the last time they're going to hold your hand when they cross the street. You never know when that last time's going to hit.
1: Well, and
0: you don't know it in the moment.
1: You don't. And when you've decided whenever you're building your family, who, you know, your last baby, whichever number baby that is, it really hits you. Because we went through all this stuff with Sly.
0: Yeah.
1: But everything was transferred to Story, and we knew when he went off to preschool, we still had a little baby at home.
0: Yeah.
1: So it was emotional, but now it's just like, it really is the last of the last for these stages.
0: For now. Because then you get to be a grandparent, and I'm witnessing
1: this.
0: But
1: it's different.
0: It is different, but it's kind of cool because, like, I guess from my perspective as a grandparent, you get to watch it kind of as a spectator who's sort of taking part.
1: Mm-hmm.
0: You know, we're kind of involved.
1: Yeah.
0: And you get to see your kid be a parent.
1: Yeah.
0: And
1: it's
0: that,
1: an all different magic.
0: Oh.
1: Yeah.
0: You think you're crying now?
1: Well, don't even know how people let their children go away. I really don't. Like, I don't know. My kids went to school yesterday for, I don't know, a normal day. And I'm just like, and I'm relieved for the time. Like, I love it. I think
0: it's good. Yeah.
1: But at the same time, I was just like, how do people let their kids move away? Because it's weird not having them both in the house. It's so quiet.
0: Oh, yeah.
1: And then all of a sudden to think of, like, in a couple of years, they just weren't going to be there anymore.
0: But, like, think about this. Like, remember when Colleen and I became empty nesters? I remember how freaked out I was.
1: I know. I get it.
0: Get ready for that. Because, like, 15 years from now, that's you.
1: I know.
0: That's you and Michael. And 15 years here, it goes by so quick.
1: I know.
0: It really does. But you know what? You guys are good parents. You got good kids. And you're in a great place right now. You're doing really good things. And to anybody else who's like in Lauren's position, if you got a young family, I'm telling you, like, I hate to be the old guy who says this, but it's so true. Enjoy it.
1: Yeah.
0: Like Lauren's been saying, man, that little phase is going to end. You don't know.
1: And that's a hard thing to hear when you're in the stuff. Like, when it's hard, you're just like, how am I enjoying this? But it really is, like, all the other minutia is just not important as just your moments with the kids. Like, it just really is. It's great.
0: Yeah. Well,
2: what's that saying from The Office where they're like, I wish somebody would have told me that these were the good old days before you actually left them or something like that.
0: Yeah.
2: Good one. Sorry, didn't get you.

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0: Lauren's back and you're here. We're here. So let's win some money, or at least try to. $1,000 minute on 96.3 WDVD. Get 10 questions right in 60 seconds and win $1,000. We've got Laura in Clinton Township. Good morning, Laura.
1: Good morning.
0: All right. If you get stuck on any of these questions, just say pass. And if we have time, we'll come back to it, okay?
1: Okay.
2: Laura, the timer starts right now. What are female mountain goats referred to as?
1: Billy goat.
2: Which food contains the most calories per gram, chocolate or avocado?
1: Avocado.
2: The largest Starbucks in the world is in Chicago, Illinois. True or false?
1: True.
2: What's the French word for love?
1: Amour.
2: How many points does the Star of David have?
1: Six.
2: In human anatomy, what does the helix refer to?
1: Pass.
2: What actor plays Ken in the 2023 blockbuster movie Barbie?
1: Pass.
2: This type of house cat with tricolor fur is almost exclusively female.
1: Calico.
2: Alicia Beth Moore is known as what singer? What is it called when a bowler makes three strikes in a row?
1: Chicken.
2: All right, let's go through your answers.
0: All right, what are female mountain goats referred to as?
2: Nannies.
0: Which food contains the most calories per gram? Is it chocolate or avocado?
2: Avocado.
0: The largest Starbucks in the world is in Chicago, Illinois. True or false?
2: This is true.
0: What is the French word for love?
2: Amour.
0: How many points does the Star of David have?
2: Six.
0: In human anatomy, what does the helix refer to?
2: Your big toe. We put that on the socials, too.
0: What actor plays Ken in the 2023 blockbuster movie Barbie?
2: Ryan Gosling.
0: This type of house cat with tricolor fur is almost exclusively female.
2: A calico cat.
0: Alicia Beth Moore is known as what singer?
2: Pink.
0: And what is it called when a bowler makes three strikes in a row?
2: You were so close. It's a turkey.
0: It's in the poultry family, but yeah. So you got a grand total of 5 out of 10. That means you're going to see the Jonas Brothers.
1: Yeah.
0: Yeah.
1: Oh, it's so much better than I thought.

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0: Okay, it's the first full weekend of the actual school year. Let's put it that way. And Carrie Doman's here from LittleGuideDetroit.com. Hi, Carrie.
1: Good morning.
0: Good morning. Okay, a lot of stuff going on this weekend.
1: Yes, there is. And we are in full back-to-school mode. But before we get to that, want to give a highlight to there's a free health and safety day with Priority Health this Saturday. And we partner with Priority Health at our stroller rolls and our safety days, and they always come in strong, and they're doing it again. This is their event. They're handing out free diapers and wipes.
2: Wow.
1: Free kids bike helmets. Sounds like a stroller roll event.
0: It really does, yeah.
1: And there'll also be health and safety resources, hands-on activities for kids or families. So that's this Saturday from 10 to 2, and that will be at Corwell Health in Dearborn, their Dearborn Hospital.
0: Okay.
1: But just wanted to highlight that. I love that when there's free things, and diapers are expensive, wipes
2: yes,
1: are expensive,
2: they are.
1: Everything about kids are expensive, and so really love that when they do these diaper riot drives, and just want to highlight them and their work in the community. And if you cannot be there on this Saturday, as I've been mentioning the stroller rolls, we have another one on September 26th.
0: Oh wow!
1: Which Priority Health will be there, handing out free diapers and wipes there too.
0: So they've got a thing. That's kind of their move.
1: I love it because, again, like, diapers are so expensive.
0: They're nuts. Yeah.
1: So if you have diaper age kids.
0: We did a diaper drive several years ago when Lauren was first pregnant. And it was,
1: nuts.
0: Huge big deal.
2: Yeah.
0: Huge big deal.
1: Yeah.
0: Okay, so YMCA is doing something for girls.
1: Yeah, so we're all in on extracurricular activities after school. School is in full swing for everyone now.
0: Mm-hmm.
1: But now it's like, okay, what do they do after? How do we keep them busy? If you're a working parent and you need those extra hours after school, these are all great options. YMCA has their Girls on the Run program. Love this program. I used to actually be a volunteer. And if you want to actually volunteer, they are always looking for volunteers. It's for girls in third to fifth grade. They have programs all over. So you can find it in your school through your YMCA. A lot of them are built through the schools. They are so focused on, yes, the running component, but they're so focused on the confidence building, friendship building, emotional development. They really, everything they do is surrounds that. And it all culminates at a 5K on Belle Isle.
0: Oh, wow.
1: November 15th. And it's just, they build up to this 5K. And it's just, I was a volunteer many years ago. And it is so heartwarming to see these young women build their confidence and their strength and their stride.
2: And work towards a goal.
1: Yeah, it's awesome. So if you have young women, young girls, 3 to 5, fifth grade, check that out.
0: Tell me about this NFL flag football co-ed.
1: I love NFL flag for many reasons. One, they are big on co-ed. Also, NFL is now an Olympic sport. So they are going heavy on NFL flag. But I love that girls can do it too. My little one, she just turned 5. She's going to get into it. This is for ages 4 to 14. And again, boys, girls, the fall kicks off this Sunday. And what I love about NFL flag is it is one day. It's an hour and a half.
2: Love it.
1: Love
2: I
1: it.
2: Do
1: you come
2: this.
1: For you
3: is
1: come
3: fall filled already.
1: Fall is done. It starts Sunday, but they open winter registration soon. They're so far in advance. They really make you plan far in advance. So I'll let you know when winter opens.
2: Please,
1: because
2: I would love
1: it's a
2: this.
1: Great one.
0: I was just
1: going
0: to say,
3: high
1: runs them around
3: are now having flag football like leagues for high schools now.
1: It's
3: like,
1: big.
3: They play at Ford Field. It's pretty cool.
0: That is awesome.
1: And NFL's behind it. So if you actually watch NFL games, you'll see that they're going big on flags.
2: Both of my nephews have played in the NFL flag football leagues.
1: Yeah.
2: They're huge.
1: It's awesome
2: cool.
1: too. My boys have done it. Now my daughter's going to do it. I think it's great.
0: That's
1: again,
0: awesome.
1: It's condensed into an hour and a half. Love that.
2: Mm-hmm.
1: If sticking with the girls, Girl Scouts of Southeastern Michigan, also a great option. Goldfish Swim School. I know we talk about them a lot. Not only swim school and classes, but they have a swim team. And I think that's awesome because, some people do summer swim. But in the winter, you got to find something indoor. But The one place that we always go to, and it's our extracurricular because I have kids that love science and all things STEM, Robot Garage in Birmingham. We talk about them a lot, but that is truly our after school activity. They have this week, they're having a $20 try a class. So you can go and try any class they have. And then they also have really good drop in nights, like kids night out.
0: Oh, I love that.
1: You know, Minecraft nights. It's great. You drop them off.
0: Remember years ago they did an open house when they first opened. This is a long time ago, like 10, 15 years ago. And it was amazing. And my son was really into that.
1: Yeah.
0: They had a robotics club at his school. So it was like right up his alley. And I love that place.
3: And
0: Robot Garage is awesome.
3: What ages is this good for?
1: Honestly, they start at the tri-class is, I'm sorry, the... Yes, tri-class and the programming. I think they start at 4. They have a young engineers. And my oldest was, we moved up to the area at when he was 5, and he has been in it since 5.
0: Okay, well, there you go.
1: And so if your kid's into Legos, they have Minecraft nights, like I said, coding.
0: It gets pretty advanced pretty quickly, too.
1: Yeah. And so now my oldest he's 10, and he has graduated to one of the top levels. Which is great because sometimes, you know, that's his jam. And so the school has a robotics program, which is awesome. We do that too. But this is a little more advanced and it challenges him more. So
0: that's good.
3: Cool.
1: Yeah. Check
0: this
1: it out.
0: Is just the tip of the proverbial iceberg. Lots of stuff to do this weekend and then throughout the month. Check out littleguidedetroit.com. Follow them on social media. Carrie Doman, as always, thank you very much.

0: Aaron Rodgers reveals one of his exes asked him for something really wild before they got married, and it broke up their relationship. Plus, Harry Styles extending his tour. How close will he get to Detroit? Is it coming here? We'll get into it. But first, northbound 75 at 696. Road construction closing the left lane. We do have delays east and westbound 10 mile at Middle Belt and Inkster and Farmington because of construction. That's scheduled through early October. That's your breakdown traffic.
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0: SNL revealed its season 52 hosting lineup. NBA champion Jalen Brunson will open the season on September 26th. New York City King himself, alongside K-pop group Cat's Eye, both making their SNL debuts. Dakota Johnson will return for her third hosting stint on October 3rd, promoting Verity, her film coming out with rock band Turnstile, who I'm going to see tonight, as musical guest. Shane Gillis hosts for the third time October 10th with Rosalia performing. The Halloween episode, always a favorite, on October 31st, features breakout horror star Indy Navarette alongside Gracie Abrams. Off screen, we did have some cast members leave since last season. Chloe Fineman, Martin Hurley have both departed from the show. And if you didn't know, SNL UK is going to have its season 2 premiere September 12th. Jeff Goldblum will be hosting. Harry Styles is extending his Together Together tour, keeping us together in 2027, because that's what we need. More Harry, more shorts, and more music. Adding 25 new stadium dates across North America and Europe, just announced yesterday. April 2nd is when the run kicks off in Phoenix. We got Dallas, LA, Toronto, Atlanta, and the closest he's getting to the D, Chicago, May 27th, 28th, and Toronto in the beginning of May of next year. Then he heads over to Europe for the summer. He did intimate in an email written to fans that this tour might be the last we see or hear of Harry for quite some time. So soak it up. He will close the tour with three nights at Wembley in London. Openers on the tour: Lainey Wilson, Kylie Minogue, Tinashe, Tears for Fears, and many others. Tickets, interesting, are going to range from $60 to $300. And then there are going to be a limited group of unpredictable fun tickets starting at $20. Mm. That's all we know so far. Tickets, I think, begin on sale next week. Harry called the 2027 dates the final cities of Together Together. Aaron Rodgers went scorched earth yesterday on his exes, ESPN, and politics. And he appeared on his Pittsburgh Steelers teammate Cam Hayward's podcast, Not Just Football. And he was pretty loose, and he talked about his Hollywood exes, one of them, Danica Patrick, NASCAR driver. He basically said that their relationship was nothing by the time it broke up. And the only reason they lasted as long as they did is because they got stuck together during COVID. He said she had kind of just retired from her career when they got together, and she was really depressed. He said there was no intimacy for 2 years, and they were just kind of existing. Then he starts dating famous actress Shailene Woodley. Well, this is where it gets interesting. He basically said that she should shut up and stop saying that his words, not mine, he ruined her life because she's the one that actually broke up with him. He said things were going along fine. He proposed. He thinks that she felt a little forced when he did that. So then she said to him, I need to go bleep this guy before I marry you. Now, he doesn't reveal who the guy was, but he intimated that it is another celebrity. And Aaron had a problem with it. So then he basically said, that's not going to work for me. And he said her ring was off weeks later. And then she went on a whole tour about how he threw her into a depression and he ruined her life. But he's saying she left me because I didn't want to have like a, you know, menage a trois or open relationship or anything like that. I just wanted to marry her. Then he talked about ESPN really kind of saying that they handled the Diana Rossini, Mike Vrabel situation poorly and they should have covered it more, but they were protecting those two. And that's Lauren's hit list.
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0: Tame Impala, it's 96.3 WDVD, Friday morning. Blaine and Lauren, patchy fog to start, then lots of sunshine and 77 today. 60 right now in Detroit. I saw this and I was like, wow, I was that guy. It was about, I don't know, 10 years ago when I realized that pickles are actually cucumbers. I didn't know that.
1: Wow. What did you think they were?
0: I don't know. I just thought they were their own thing.
1: They literally look the same.
0: They are, right?
2: And pickles, like the word pickled is just like vinegar.
0: It's pickled, yeah. Yeah.
2: So you can pickle anything.
1: I mean, do you eat pickles?
0: Yeah.
1: So you were eating them the whole time?
0: Yeah.
2: You just thought they were their own entity.
0: I thought they were their own thing. I thought they
1: You don't eat fruit normally, so why would you know that a fruit, a fruit is?
0: Cucumbers are fruit?
1: They have seeds. If it has seeds, it's a fruit.
0: Okay. Thank you. I appreciate that. Thank you. Some people don't know that penguins are actually birds and not fish. Some people think
1: wild. They need penguins to go to fish. The zoo or take an Alaskan cruise.
0: Or read a book.
1: Yeah.
0: Or hop on the internet.
1: Yeah.
0: Are there any things like common knowledge things that you learned, you know, as an adult that you were like, oh man, I should have known that a long time ago?
1: Oh, I'm sure.
0: I remember seeing somebody was talking about, you know, the Beatles, the way they spell it, B-E-A-T-L-E-S, they thought that, oh, that's the British spelling of Beatles, like, you know, the insect. And it's actually a play on words.
2: Yeah, beat. I didn't know that until recently.
1: I think you just talked about this on the air.
0: We did?
1: Yeah, because I think I found that out.
2: Yeah, okay. I didn't know
1: Beatles
2: that either.
1: Is spelled beat.
0: Yeah.
2: Yeah.
0: A lot of people had no idea that chicken tenders is short for chicken tenderloins.
2: Oh, that's true. Yeah.
1: I didn't know that really either.
0: Reindeer are real animals, not just Santa's helpers.
1: Well, I did learn that a few years ago for the first time because Michael took my son to go to some kind of Christmas parade. I wasn't here. I was out of town. And he had a picture with, like, Sly was with a real reindeer. And I'm like, did they put poor antlers on that poor deer? And Michael's like, no, honey. It was a reindeer.
2: I met a reindeer.
1: I thought reindeer only lived with Santa.
2: No, they live amongst us.
1: I didn't know that.
2: I met one, too.
0: Yeah. Yeah.
2: They're very nice.
0: Yeah. Ponies are not baby horses.
1: Yeah.
0: They're their own thing.
1: Mm-hmm. They actually called baby horses foals. They're not called ponies.
0: Right. Mm-hmm.
2: Yes.
1: Or colts. Foals. Colts. I forget. One of the two.
0: I don't know what a colt is. I know
1: a colt is a football some kind player. Of horse, too. Hold on. Baby
2: horse. I was an adult when I realized zip codes, the way that they are in the country, is in order.
0: Like east to west?
2: Yeah.
0: Yeah.
2: And like east coast starts with 0, west coast goes up to like 9.
0: Yeah.
2: Didn't know that. Until recently.
1: I was just seeing a meme the other day that was talking about how streets are named. Like, if it's avenue, it means east to west, street, north to south. Court means it's a dead end.
0: Yep.
1: Drive means it's a scenic winding road. And I actually live on a drive, and I don't think it's, it's a beautiful road, but I wouldn't find it scenic or winding.
2: And court, I live on a court, and it's two ends. Like, it's just like a curve that goes to the same road.
0: Yeah.
2: So is that technically a dead end? Because I can go around in a circle.
0: Yeah.
1: Well, yeah, a circle would be a dead end.
0: Or a cul-de-sac. You can't call it a cul-de-sac.
1: Because you can't leave it.
2: Because it goes from a court to drive on both ends of said court.
1: Yeah.
2: Interesting.
1: Yeah, and a boulevard means something specific. Like, every name for a row, a lane means something else specific.
0: Right.
1: I can't remember, but every time you see a different
2: meaning
1: behind it.
0: Streets are north-south, and avenues are east-west.
1: One of the two.
0: Or vice versa. Yes. I just learned that.
1: I
0: always wondered what that was. I always wondered what made it an avenue versus a street.
1: I think I'm backwards. Because I think when I lived in New York, streets were east-west. I don't remember. It's one of the two, but there's like a specific reason why streets and courts and boulevards and lanes are all named for what they are.
0: I know this. Highways or, you know, expressways that go north-south are odd numbers.
2: Yeah. Mm-hmm.
0: So like 75. And then east-west is 94.
2: I was going to say 96. That. I found that out within the last 5 years. Because who would notice that? I do. I never would know. Like, who learned? Where do you learn this stuff?
0: I don't know. But like,
1: this is the kind of stuff they should teach in school.
0: Maybe they do.
2: Did and I didn't pay attention.
1: I don't think they did.
0: I think I was probably like snoring that day.
2: At least.
0: Right.
2: All right. Northbound 75 at 696. Road construction is closing that left lane. 10 mile in all directions at Middle Belt and Inkster. Some construction just began there and it looks like it will be continuing through early October. And that's your right now traffic. 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

0: Blaine and Lauren, 96.3 WDVD. It's so fun talking to you about this stuff, Lauren, because I remember these meetings and these whole, the whole process of getting your kids started in school.
1: Yeah.
0: And you had the meet the teacher meeting last night.
1: We did, and it was just parents, and I went solo because Michael was home with the kids. We couldn't get a sitter last minute, so it was really interesting. And I think they do this because it's a lot of information for parents,
0: right?
1: And we've done preschool with Sly, but and he's now in a Young Fives program, but. A lot of these parents that were in the room with me, this is their first time in a school situation. They maybe didn't do preschool.
0: Right.
1: So it's a lot of information. And I feel like they do this because they want all the parents in the same room to realize that you're not dumb. We're all curious and have right. millions of questions. Because all the other questions the parents were asking were the same questions I had. So it made me feel at ease.
0: Yeah.
1: And of course, the biggest questions, what the hell goes on at pick up and drop off? And what do I do about kids' lunch?
0: Yeah.
1: Because our beautiful state of Michigan offers free breakfast and free lunch for every kid K through 12. I didn't know this until about a week ago.
0: Well, it's a relatively new program, by the way.
1: Yeah, and it's really good food, and it's healthy, and it's a wonderful program. But you have these kids, they have to make a choice. And do they want home lunch, and do they want school lunch? And they all get two. Do you know this morning I spent 45 minutes? I had to make two lunches and two snacks for both of my children because Sly decided last night he wanted home lunch, not school lunch. But I'm like, you have to go in. You have to know which one your lunchbox is, your snack box is. Because the teacher last night was great. She was like, some of the kids just eat their lunch. They don't know what their snack. You have to tell them what is what.
0: That would have been me.
1: And she's like, and then they have no lunch by lunchtime. So it's like, he has to know things. Like, he's responsible for his stuff. And it's really cool. And I don't know. I'm just excited for him. He's going to have a great year.
0: It's funny. I was talking to my daughter last night. She's a teacher in Minnesota. And, you know, it's a couple, two, 3 days into the school year. And she's like, well, I've already got, like, this kid. Like, they know. They learn right away what kid needs what.
1: Yeah.
0: And how to handle certain kids.
1: Yeah.
0: And it's funny, she's like, you know, and she's got some kids who are on the spectrum and stuff like that, and she's like, she was, you know, she was told that this kid does well if you give him things to do, jobs to do in the classroom. So if something falls off the shelf, he's the book picker upper.
1: Yeah. That's great.
0: Things like that. And it's, you know, I say this a lot, we all say this a lot. We salute teachers for what they do because they're very perceptive of our kids very quickly, like right from day one. And all this other stuff, like the minutia of pick up and drop off and snacks and all that stuff, that's the stuff that scares us.
1: Well, it's just because you just don't want to mess it up for your kid. And you don't want to do the wrong thing. And you don't want to be that parent. And you know, everything, especially for kids my son's age, it's all about transition. So if the transition starts off not smooth, their whole day can be screwed, you know.
0: Throw it right off.
1: But it was a really great night. It was really interesting. I'm so excited for him. Like I said, I think he's just going to have a great year. He's going to grow. And it was great. But I felt in good company. Like I was like, okay.
0: You know, this is why Veronica and I laugh at you all the time. Am I right? I mean, she will obsess over this stuff.
2: Yeah, you do. But I feel you when it go. I hate starting new things.
1: Yeah,
2: it really freaks me out. And when that's coming with like literally anything, and it's the feeling. I know how you feel when you say you like took, you know, you take a deep breath and you like feel better about all the questions that were asked. You feel better because you're like, okay. I have a layout of some sort.
1: Yeah. Right.
2: You just feel a sense of relief because
0: I'm not incompetent.
2: Yeah.
0: Right.
2: And it's just, I mean, it's all new. I mean, it's scary. Not even, I feel like it's more scary for you and than for Sly.
0: Oh, for sure.
1: For different reasons.
2: Because kids are so, you know, naive in the best way sometimes because they're just like, they don't know what they don't know.
1: Well,
2: right?
1: And they don't know how, like, he's so funny because he kept talking about how he's going to the bathroom by himself. And I know where the bathrooms are in the school and they're not close to his room. And I'm like, they're letting these kids walk to, well, I go in the classroom. They got two bathrooms in the classroom. He doesn't tell me that. He just says he's proud because he's going to the bathroom by himself. But I'm like, oh, okay. I feel better about this now because he's like, I just put a little sticker on my table and I go to the bathroom and I'm like, what? You're walking down the hall by yourself? Like, no one's helping
0: around.
1: You?
0: Dude, I would get lost.
1: Exactly.
0: Yeah. 5-year-old Blaine would have left the classroom, walked down the street.
2: 16-year-old Veronica got lost in my own damn high school.
1: Exactly.
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0: 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Have you guys seen the new Birmingham sign?
1: No.
2: No.
1: Oh, God. I'm going to be over there today, though. Is it good?
2: Is it the Dollar Tree font?
0: I wish. So Birmingham has a new sign, and it's like 10 feet tall.
1: I gotta Google this.
0: It says, Birmingham welcomes you, and it has these 10-foot tall spikes that hold it up.
1: Oh.
0: And people are comparing it to the giant butthole in Sterling Heights.
2: Oh, yes.
0: And the Detroit sign that was billed as a smaller Detroit version of the Hollywood sign.
1: Oh, God.
2: Oh, the Arial Times New Roman font.
0: Yeah, a little bit. And people, and people are also comparing it to the Game of Thrones logo.
2: Yeah,
1: it is a little harsh.
0: People are not happy about it.
1: Are the Birmingham people not happy?
0: The Birmingham people are not happy.
2: That's not as bad as I thought it would be.
0: About it. Yeah,
1: it's not as big as if you put it. It's not as big because I'm watching a video and cars are driving by it.
0: Right.
1: To scale, it's not that big.
2: That
1: not
2: butthole
1: like the,
2: is really big.
1: Yeah, that's
0: wild. The butthole's dumb.
2: That's ugly.
1: I just, you know, again, who's in the conference room? Like, this was the design that they were like, yes. Red spikes.
2: And why is it?
1: Yes. This is it.
2: What's up with using like the default Times New Roman font? You couldn't have gotten any. Any creative mindset going?
0: I'm sure there were like 16 different committees. I guess it cost, I don't know, I think it was like $700,000 or something
2: for
0: like
2: that. For that side?
0: I think so.
2: They could afford it.
1: Wow. Yeah. Well, there
0: people,
1: it is.
0: People are mad. It was, I guess, inspired by a local landmark, a sculpture.
1: And it's right there in the middle. I mean, like, oh, God. Do we need it? Like, that's the thing. $700,000 could have been put to the potholes on Woodward.
0: I know. I've noticed that lately. A lot of towns are putting up signs. Welcome to Plymouth. Welcome to Northville. It's like, all right, well, I know where I
2: am. I mean, they can be done if they're done well.
1: Yeah.
0: But I don't need the sign.
1: What would be on your Northville sign?
0: I wouldn't have one.
1: I feel like Birmingham side should have like a Lululemon. A girl in a Lululemon shorts with like a Starbucks.
0: Yeah. A woman
1: welcome.
0: With really, really plump lips. Yeah. Welcome to Birmingham.
1: Welcome.
0: Yeah, exactly. Okay, stuff to do over the weekend. You got Dally in the Alley. That's tomorrow. There's going to be art, live music, food vendors, and more. That's in the Cass Corridor. That's been going on for years and years, like 47 years. The Michigan Renaissance Festival takes you back to the 16th century with food, jousting, juggling, mermaids, fairies, knights. I think we're sending a promo team out this weekend.
1: Yeah.
0: So look for that. They'll have some swag to give you. And the Plymouth Fall Festival, carnival rides, live music, classic cars, all weekend downtown Plymouth. Should be a nice, and that's the other thing. It's going to be a really nice weekend. Nice day today, sunny in 77, sunny 83 tomorrow, and then sunny and 80 on Sunday.
1: Love it.
0: So get out and do it, right? 60 right now in Detroit. Coming up, $1,000 minute. We're going to play that. You'll have a shot at $1,000 or Jonas Brothers tickets.
1: They performed in Australia last night, this morning. So it's so weird because the game was played at like, what, 10 o'clock in the morning?
0: Right.
1: It's so bizarre.
0: Yeah.
1: And there they were performing. It was cool.
0: I missed that
1: They did Year 3000. I think that's all I saw them do.
0: Pretty cool.
1: I'm so into these. The fans were insane.
0: Yeah, they were.
1: It was really cool to watch. I love these international games.
0: I like the, especially Australia.
1: Yeah.
0: Like, they've never done that before, right?
2: No. That was the first time.
1: Stafford was there.
0: Barely.
2: He wasn't there.
0: We were talking about this off the air earlier, Lauren, before you came in. Were they the team that flew in, like, 24 hours before the game? Because one of the teams came in 2 days before, and one came in, like, a day before.
2: They were trying to fight the jet lag.
1: Yeah.
2: So, I think it was the Rams that came
0: within 24 hours. Because they look flat.
2: I'm wondering if the jet lag affected them at all.
1: I'm sure.
0: It really gets you on the way back, though.
1: Well, and doesn't one of the teams have a really messed up schedule coming back?
2: Someone plays on...
0: Do they have a Thursday game or
2: something like that?
0: Oi!
2: Are they in the same division? These two?
0: They might be.
2: I feel like...
0: They're both in the...
2: I don't mind the international games. I just wish they didn't do divisional games overseas. Like, you know what I mean?
1: Why?
2: Because I just
1: make
2: feel
1: it
2: like
1: count.
2: With the jet lags and stuff, I just feel like it's a game that matters more than the rest, I think.
0: But so what? When?
1: Because you could also have a divisional game in 5 feet of snow.
0: Right.
1: You know what I mean? Like things happen.
2: I just think
0: Packers Vikings is Sunday or Monday. I can't remember which.
1: Mm-hmm.
0: That's a big game for both those teams. Let's do it. I'm kind of disappointed that the Lions are playing the Saints. I'd rather see the Lions.
1: Oh, so you're talking about beginning of the season divisional games. But I think Veronica's talking about don't have them travel.
0: For the travel games. Yes. Okay,
2: so,
0: got
2: like,
0: it.
2: I don't want the Lions to play the Vikings in Australia.
0: I would.
2: Because I don't want, because if they lose,
1: you don't want them
2: like,
1: to be affected.
2: Yeah.
1: But they could be affected at home for many reasons.
0: Right.
2: Less.
0: Okay.
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0: things that I've got.
1: Shailene Woodley shocked Aaron Rodgers right before they were going to get married, and it was such a shock that they didn't get married. What she said to him? Coming up, but first, northbound 75 at 696, road construction blocking the left lane. We do have delays. Eastbound 8 Mile approaching DeQuinder, the right lane is closed for construction. That's going to go until 3 p.m. today, and that's your right now traffic.
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1: Saturday Night Live revealed its season 52 hosting lineup, and you got the King of New York himself, NBA champion Jalen Brunson, opening the season on September 26th alongside K-pop group Cat's Eye. That'll be their SNL debut for both the band and Jalen. Dakota Johnson will host for her third time October 3rd, promoting her film Verity with Turnstile. The rock band is musical guest. Shane Gillis is going to host for the third time October 10th. The Halloween episode on October 31st. You have breakout horror star Indy Navarette alongside Gracie Abrams. Some casting news off screen during the season break. Chloe Fineman and Martin Harrelly will not return. And Jeff Goldblum will host Saturday Night Live UK season 2 premiere, which comes up on September 12th. So there you go. Okay, this is kind of cool. Jay-Z is doing a mini residency. He's in Paris right now, and he got out on stage to perform. I believe it was night 3 for him there. And Justin Timberlake comes out of nowhere, and I'm sorry, kind of steals the show. The vocals still hit.

0: I mean, the place went nuts. I don't think we were expecting that. Justin Timberlake, no. Haven't seen him perform in a while. He's still got it. No word if they're going to do this again.
1: Lauren, did you do a story recently where Justin popped up on stage somewhere?
0: I swear you did a story
1: like a week ago.
0: I don't think it was that recent. I don't know.
1: Or did you do the story while Lauren was out, Veronica?
2: I don't know.
1: Or did I?
0: He could be plotting. He could be plotting and planning something.
1: Yeah,
0: but
1: testing the waters.
0: Definitely sounded really, really great. It was a cool moment making the rounds on socials. Speaking of tours, Harry Styles, he's keeping us together for just a little bit longer. The Together Together tour will extend into 2027. He announced dates and cities yesterday. And if you're like, he's not coming to Detroit, you're right.
1: No.
0: But he is coming to Chicago at the end of May.
1: What an idiot.
0: And he's going to Toronto in the beginning of May. Don't speak that way about Harry Styles.
1: I'm boycotting Harry Styles.
0: You weren't going to go anyway.
1: I'm boycotting.
3: No, you're not.
0: You're definitely
1: not. Actually, I would actually like to go if he came here, but I'm not traveling for that.
0: Dude. I'm going to Chicago.
3: You, we should sell it and then go out there and broadcast from Chicago.
1: Well, if we sell it, I'm definitely going.
0: And Soldier Field, right? Because Soldier Field's going to go away
1: soon. Wear a Lions jersey.
3: Yeah, it's going to Indiana.
1: That's right.
0: It's going to Indiana.
1: You're become the Hammond Bears.
3: The engineer.
1: Sorry.
0: I can't wait. Anyway, what's interesting about this show is a couple things. First of all, the opener list is fun. Kylie Minogue, Lainey Wilson, Tinashe. Tears for Fears when he closes out in London next summer. But he's also saying tickets will range from $60 to $300. With limited unpredictable fun tickets starting at $20.
1: That's
0: awesome.
1: Some
0: of the lowest priced tickets I've ever seen in a very long time.
1: Yep.
0: Like, I don't know, 5 years at least.
1: Yep.
0: $60 to $300?
1: That's actually reasonable by today's standards, which is sad.
0: Yes. We don't have an exact date for when these tickets go on sale, but keep updated. And Aaron Rodgers went scorched earth yesterday on a podcast, basically on his ex's ESPN. And, of course, politics, because why not?
1: Sure.
0: He was on his Pittsburgh Steelers teammate Cam Hayward's pod. It's called Not Just Football. And I don't know, is this his retirement tour? Because I kind of like this Aaron Rodgers. He's always been very open, but he's really getting down to the nitty-gritty. He described dating Danica Patrick as just bleh. He said their relationship was basically over when they broke up. And the only reason they were together for as long as they were is because COVID hit. And he said we were stuck together. Maybe that's why he handed COVID to him. They split in July of 2020, and he also said she was going through a depression because she had just retired, and he said there was no sex between the two of them for a very long time. And then he talks about Shailene Woodley, the actress that they very famously dated in early 2020 and into 2021, and she claimed that he broke her heart, and he left her and sent her into a depression. He's now saying, yeah, I proposed to her and she turned around and said, I still got to go bang this one guy before I marry you. And he was not down with that. Now, he didn't reveal who the guy was, but apparently it was another famous person.
1: Yep.
0: And he basically asked her on the pod. He's like, you're the one that took the ring off. Her story is that I ruined her life and gave her crazy depression. What we were talking about regarding me ruining your life, it was the other way around. So he's calling everybody out. He also is going after ESPN about the way that they handled the Diana Rossini, Mike Vrabel situation and that they covered it up.
1: And you know what? On that, I don't know about his relationships, but on that, I completely agree with him.
0: Yeah, and he's angry because of the voting. Because she's a voter for the MVPs, Coach of the Year.
1: So
0: he brought that into play. So yeah, he had a lot to say. Mm-hmm. And that's Lauren Hillis.
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0: See that guy, Teddy Swims in Orlando, your next chance to win coming up this morning at 8:05 on Blaine and Lauren, 96.3 WDVD. It's Friday, patchy fog in the outlying areas, otherwise sunny and 77 today, 60 right now. It is 9/11. It's the 25th anniversary. Mm-hmm. Lauren, you were living in New York City when this terrible thing happened. You know, it's funny. You and I have worked together now for 11 years.
1: Mm-hmm.
0: And every 9/11, we talk about 9/11.
1: Yeah.
0: And we talk about how we felt and where we were. And we all, I think we all go through that, right? As human beings who live through that. And you reflect on where you were and where we are now. Are we better off? Are we worse? Is the world more violent? You know, all that crap.
1: Yeah.
0: But I wanted to ask you, as I have before, like being in New York when that happened.
1: Yeah.
0: Did you immediately go into panic mode? Where were you mentally, emotionally?
1: We were so confused because I was going to the gym and I was trying to get on a subway and people were coming off the subway and they're like, you can't go down there. The trains have stopped. And then I went back to my apartment and my roommate was watching the news and she's like, oh, that was when I think the first tower had just been hit. And we had a perfect view of the former World Trade Center from our building, from our roof. So we went up there.
0: Yeah.
1: And that's where we saw both buildings burn and we saw them both fall from our roof. So we were disconnected from what was happening on the news and just kind of watching it in real time.
0: Yeah.
1: And it was horrifying. And then came back down, of course, the news. And then I remember my parents couldn't reach me. I had a cell phone at that time, but it was basically just dead. I don't know. There was a time where like there was so much confusion because they're like, no, none of the pay phones are working and people are running through the streets. And it was just confusing. You didn't know what was going on.
0: Yeah.
1: But my first inkling was not to leave. My mom wanted me to come home and I was like, I'm staying here. This is my city. Yeah. It was 2001. I had moved there in 99. So I hadn't lived there that long, but I was like, this is my home. Like, this is my city. I'm not going anywhere.
0: Mm-hmm.
1: And I was supposed to start school that week. It was 2 days before I was supposed to start school. And we didn't start school for 2 weeks for obvious reasons because my school was in Manhattan. So I went down and I volunteered. And it was the first time I was ever introduced to a KN95 mask. And we had to wear...
0: Which would come in handy later in your life.
1: We weren't allowed to go down to our volunteer site until we wore the masks. And we had to sign papers that we knew what we were walking into.
0: Which you didn't.
1: Which we didn't. And we made peanut butter and jelly sandwiches for police and fire and people volunteering. I volunteered. The worst part about it all for me was I volunteered at an animal shelter in Union Square. And they were having all these pets whose parents didn't come home.
0: Yeah.
1: And it was awful. It was awful. And I'll never be the same after it. I remember going through the feeling of like going into work, you know, whenever I went back to work and everyone just looking at each other and being like, I'm so glad you're here.
0: Yeah.
1: Because a lot of people couldn't say that to people, you know, just random people that you would see on your morning commute on the train. I'm so glad I'm seeing that person today.
0: Yeah. Did you ever walk up to a stranger that you had seen on a regular basis and say, hi, how are you, or anything like
1: that? Not really, but people
0: that
1: were acquaintances.
0: Yeah,
1: people at my gym, I would walk in and we would hug.
0: Yeah.
1: You know, just like,
0: I believe that.
1: You were just so happy. You knew that everybody had gone through something, whether they lost somebody, knew somebody. I knew someone who worked down there who stuck down there for 4 days. Everyone was just very connected to what happened there because it was such a, you know, we all lived there.
0: Yeah.
1: So it's, you know, I have never experienced anything like that again. I hopefully never will.
0: Amen to that. I just remember feeling like I know exactly where I was. I was at the Valvoline Instant Oil Change on Highway 55 in Plymouth, Minnesota, because I was working in radio in Plymouth, Minnesota at the time in the Twin Cities. My son, I had just dropped off at Montessori. Bailey was in kindergarten, and I'm waiting for my car. And at this place, you got out of your car and you sat in the waiting room. And the radio's on. It wasn't my station. I was a little pissed off about that. But it was some other station. And they were talking about it. And I'm like, you guys need to hurry up. Like, I need to go.
1: Yeah.
0: Because I'm going to get my kids out of school.
1: Yeah.
0: And at the time, I owned a shotgun. And I'm like, I know where I keep the ammo.
1: Wow.
0: Like, I have my dad's old ammo box, big lead box or whatever. And I'm thinking that we're going to war.
1: Yeah.
0: That's where my brain went.
1: Yeah.
0: In that moment. Now, as time goes by, it's an interesting, it's interesting now, 25 years later, to look back on my reaction. But I just remember thinking, what the hell is going on? And the thing I'll never, ever forget, and I'm sure you guys remember this too, even though you were really young, Veronica, there were no planes in the sky for like a week.
1: Mm-hmm.
0: And it was so weird.
1: Yeah.
0: So many things about this day were like opposite of what they should be. You know what I mean? Everything slowed down.
1: Yeah.
0: And you looked at your family differently. You looked at strangers differently.
1: Yep.
0: Because of it.
1: Yeah.
0: And the people you kind of knew, you felt compelled to be better toward them.
1: Yeah. And I'll never forget the feel in the air of that day, the heat, the humidity, and the smell. I mean, the smell. Every time I hear any kind of something that smells like a burning metal, I'm instantly brought back because that smell, because it was so humid. Mm-hmm. That smell just stayed in the air for so long. It was a hot day. And even it rained, like, I think the next day or the day after, that smell just never left the air. Mm-hmm. And it just will haunt you. Like, it's just haunting.
0: Veronica, you were in school.
2: I was in second grade. Yeah. My mom took me out. And I don't really remember much. I just remember her telling me that, like, something bad happened.
0: Yeah.
2: And then I went home and we had, the big box TV. And I remember she had the news on and I was just watching what was, and I didn't understand.
0: Right.
2: Like, I knew something was bad, but I didn't realize the weight of what it was because I was just so young. But I remember it being like, I think I was one of the last ones taken out of school actually. And yeah.
1: So was it optional to dismiss or did the school just close?
2: No, it was optional. You could come get your kids or you didn't have to. Got it. And I don't think they knew what was going on. I don't know as far as like the middle school and high school situation. I don't know if you were allowed to leave in that point, but because I 2001 my sister would have still been in high school, so I don't know if she even left. I would have to ask her that.
1: Well, and the broad scope of it, of just like the Pennsylvania, Washington DC, like I said, I mean, I don't even know if I watched the news till the end of the day that day, so I don't even think I realized that other planes did this.
0: There were four,
1: because there was so much just happening in my own world, you know, so to watch that from a distance and be like, oh God, it's not just in New York, it's DC, it's like, of course people everywhere were probably like, is it coming here next?
2: Right
1: Like that fear.
0: Like I said, I lived in Minnesota at the time, and one of the people on board the flight that ended up crashing in Pennsylvania was from Minnesota, and he was one of the guys that rushed the cockpit and basically fought the terrorists on board and crashed the plane.
1: My God.
0: And they talked about him a lot. And like, they would play on the news, they would play this voicemail that he left for his wife.
1: Yeah.
0: And it was just like, holy crap.
1: I know.
2: Those voicemails are just...
0: Those voicemails, yeah.
2: Yeah, that'll.
0: But I think about it like in terms of American history or world history, when we look back at, you know, December 7th, 1941, the Japanese attack Pearl Harbor. You know, people of that generation remember where they were when John Kennedy was shot and all those things. But this was just such a blindside.
1: Yeah.
0: Like the Japanese attack on Pearl Harbor, you could have said, well, you know, we had intelligence that told us that this might be happening, you know. So
1: and the fact that so many people didn't know if their loved ones were gone or still here for so long.
0: Right.
1: I remember walking around Manhattan and pictures of people just posted on telephone poles and fences and just, this is my family. Please let me know if you've seen them. And it was when I really fell in love with radio. I used to listen to this morning show that I still love, Elvis Duran.
0: He's still there, Z100.
1: And they would come on the air and they would list people's names and they would go, I mean, it was radio at its most beautiful and pure moment. It was just live and they were there and that's what they were doing. And I was like, this is wow. Like just letting people talk, letting people take their air and just ask if their family is out there. Like I had never experienced anything like that. It was awful. I can't believe it's been 25 years.
0: I know. It feels so
1: distant and it feels so right around, right? Like it was yesterday at the same time.
0: 100%. I completely agree. Veronica, your husband, soon to be husband, is a first responder.
2: Mm-hmm. He's a firefighter.
0: Yeah. And I just want to say to John and to all the firefighters and all the police officers and the first responders, thank you. And thank you to their families for the things that you guys do, not just on a day like 9/11, but on any day of the week. Mm-hmm. Because, God.
2: The stuff that they see is insane.
0: Oh. Yeah.
1: And to walk into something like that.
2: And,
0: and the medical people who worked on those who were injured.
1: On the streets.
0: On the street, yeah.
1: Stretchers on the streets with doctors trying to help people.
0: Yeah.
1: What?
0: Yeah.
1: Yeah.
0: All right, so, you know.
1: Hug your people
0: today. Yeah, big hugs to everybody and love to everyone as well.

0: We do have an accident westbound 94 after Warren Ave. Two left lanes are blocked. Stop and go from 96 northbound 75 at Vernier Highway. There is an accident with police activity, and eastbound 94 at Mount Elliott. Watch out for an accident there as well. That's your right now traffic.
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0: Blaine and Lauren, 96.3 WDVD. Jonas Brothers tickets coming up with a $1,000 minute here in about, we're running late. Probably about 5-10 minutes. Your son just celebrated his 5th birthday.
1: He did. We had a great birthday party. It was epic. It was a big success. And Veronica was there. And she, I don't know, were you calling me out or were you appreciating the decision I made?
2: Oh, I was appreciating it. Very much so.
0: So
2: much so
0: flowers.
2: That I have talked about it on other radio stations that I am a part of because I loved it that much.
1: Really? Because you kind of now have given me a complex only because I made this decision before even throwing the party.
0: Okay.
1: That Sly wasn't going to open presents at the party.
2: Well, and here's the thing. The only reason why I thought about it is because it happened last time. Your last birthday party that I went to.
1: He did open or didn't?
2: Did not.
1: Yeah, I don't do that because you're asking these people to come celebrate. They're there for 2 hours.
0: Yeah.
1: This specific party, there was a pool. So I knew all the kids would want to be there immediately after cake. I did cake and happy birthday an hour in because I knew that everybody just wanted to go play. It was a beautiful day. So why
2: exactly
1: am I going to
2: how I'm planning my wedding.
1: Drag them back. Hey, could you please get Tommy and Jane out of the pool so they can watch Sly open presents that aren't even theirs?
0: Yeah. Right.
1: Yeah. No way, Jose. So I just made that, it wasn't even a question in my mind. We'll do presents at the house. I'll text everybody a thank you, which I did. Send pictures.
0: With a picture, yeah.
1: Some people, because he was so into his toys, he didn't want to take pictures anymore. Fine. But I would be very specific. Oh my gosh, he really loves this Spider-Man Lego toy. Thank you so much, blah, blah, blah. I was specific about the presents. That's what I did. And I got to have a cocktail in my hand while doing it. And
2: it
1: was much better than sitting there getting bit by bees while we all stand there and watch this kid rip through presents.
0: I want to throw the number out really quick. I just want to see how many people do it this way or do they do it the other way? 866-298-9630. You can call or text, same number.
1: And for context, he's 5.
0: He's five. And there were a lot of kids
2: there,
0: right?
2: There was a ton of kids
1: there. A lot of energy and a lot of sugar. And it just didn't seem like even a thought. But now that you've said it, I'm like, you know what? Every other birthday party I've been to this summer, they've had a present moment. So maybe I am in the wrong because we've been to other 5-year-old birthday parties and they sat down in the mom.
0: I don't think
2: start a trend.
0: Also, I don't think you're in the wrong. I think it's just a different approach. Mm-hmm. It doesn't make it right or wrong. I think
1: you want people to feel thanked. And that's why I made sure

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4: 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And I don't let anything hurt my feelings like that.
5: Well, and you brought up a good point. The other parents, if they have young kids there, they don't want it either because their kid's going to want to play with a toy that's not theirs. Like, it does bring up that aspect, especially young kids. Mm-hmm. They're like, what do you mean I can't go steal his Spider-Man Lego
6: set? They don't understand, especially that age. Some do and some don't.
5: And we did get a few repeat gifts, which is fine. Right. That happens. Everyone gives a gift.
7: But you save them the embarrassment of...
5: Yeah, you don't have to worry about that.
7: Thanks for the call. Appreciate it. 866-298-9630. We got a couple texts, too. I've never heard of that, but hey, what a great idea from the 248, from the 586, from Milford. My kids are 7 and 5 and I have only done it the way Lauren has. I've never opened up presents in front of the guests. The only person who gets upset is my mother-in-law, LOL.
5: It's always the moms and the mother-in-law.
7: Swear to God. Kelly says, nope. I totally do this as well. I think my daughter gets overstimulated at times with all the attention being on her.
6: I am your daughter.
5: It's so true. It's so true.
6: It's so, I feel, I had an unwrapped wedding shower for this reason.
5: Yeah.
6: I didn't want everyone to stare at me while I was opening presents.
5: And it was adorable.
6: And it, I knew that 50% of the people, for a fact, wouldn't care.
5: Yeah.
6: And if the other 50% did care,
5: you had a cute little gift table. It was great.
6: Everybody can just gather and look at what... I wrote thank you cards.
7: Yeah.
5: You did.
7: There you go. Hey, Holly?
8: Yes.
7: Hey, how you doing?
8: I'm good. How are you?
7: Good. So what do you do it the way Lauren did?
8: Not at all. I think it's a great opportunity to teach your child to show gratefulness for everything that's given to them. So I absolutely do not wait.
7: So you do the... You do the gift opening right there at the party.
8: Absolutely. And, you know, if you put a lot of, on the other side of things, if you put a lot of effort into getting that gift to the child, you want to see their reaction.
7: Yeah.
8: And hopefully, if you're the parent of that child, you do a good job at, you know, teaching gratefulness.
6: See, I see where I disagree is that, like, to me, I'm giving a present. I don't need to see a reaction because I'm giving a gift. To me, it's like, why do I need to see the reaction? Because I'm giving it as a gift.
5: That's a good
6: point. I have the reaction you want. You know what I mean?
7: Yeah.
6: I'm giving it out of the selflessness of myself, so I don't need to have somebody's reaction to be thankful.
8: There's that. I just think it falls into part of the fun of it all.
7: Yeah.
5: I know for a fact, kid, I love teaching gratefulness, and we do, but I know for a fact, if I had him open all those gifts there, and I told him, go thank so-and-so, he'd be like, no, I'm just opening another gift. Like, I don't know if, at his age and his excitement level and overstimulation of that day, I don't know if it would have translated in the gratefulness lesson. Now, open them at home, we had the opportunity to be like, look at this card. This, your friend made you this card.
7: Right.
5: Isn't that so nice that they actually made that for you? Look at this, look at that. And he was a little more plugged in. It was still wild, but I don't know. It was just, there was so much going on at the party. I don't think we would have even gotten through the gifts.
6: Yeah. I think it's definitely something, I think that you're doing it more for the guests, I think, because
7: Absolutely. Yeah.
6: It's a long time to have these kids open up the presents and, you know, everybody just sit there and, you know, ooh and ah. And I 1,000% applaud.
5: And the bees! We would have all got bitten with bees if we stood there.
6: The bees.
5: The only reason people weren't getting bit by bees is they kept moving around. If we stood there,
6: we were dodging a little bit.
7: Really?
5: Yeah. We had a lot of bees. I wasn't going to do that to my party guests.
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0: DVD, Blaine and Lauren, and the $1,000 Minute. By the way, today's consolation prize is pretty good. Jonas Brothers tickets. Got Kelly in Southgate. Hi, Kelly. How's it going?
1: It's going great. How are you?
0: Really good. All right, 10 questions. Get them all right in 60 seconds. You win $1,000. If you get stuck on any question, say pass. And if we have time, we'll come back to that question.
1: Okay.
2: All right. The timer starts right now. Lay's is a popular brand of...
1: potato chips.
2: In what direction do birds start migrating in the fall?
1: South.
2: What is the name of the vehicle that travels underwater?
1: Submarine.
2: Dendrophobia is the fear of what?
1: Pass.
2: All puppies are born deaf, true or false?
1: True.
2: Your only muscle that never gets tired?
1: Your brain.
2: What does the H stand for in the medical abbreviation ADHD?
1: Hyperactivity.
2: What is the name of the fictional African country featured in the film Black Panther?
1: Pass.
2: Who was the first woman to serve on the Supreme Court?
1: Pass.
2: Paleontology is the study of...
1: bones.
2: Right at the buzzer. Good job. You got through 10. Let's go through your answers.
0: Okay, Lay's is a brand, a popular brand of...
2: potato chips.
0: In what direction do birds start migrating in the fall?
2: South.
0: What is the name of the vehicle that travels underwater?
2: Submarine.
0: Dendrophobia is the fear of what?
2: Trees.
0: All puppies are born deaf. True or false?
2: This is true.
0: Wild. Your only muscle that never gets tired?
2: The heart.
0: What does the H stand for in the medical abbreviation ADHD?
2: Hyperactivity.
0: What is the name of the fictional African country featured in the film Black Panther?
2: Wakanda.
0: Who was the first woman to serve on the Supreme Court?
2: Sandra Day O'Connor.
0: And paleontology is the study of...
2: fossils.
0: So you got a grand total of 5 out of 10 correct. That's okay because you just won a pair of tickets to see the Jonas Brothers. Woo!
2: Yay!
0: Seriously, you're going to see the Jonas Brothers October 25th, Little Caesars Arena. Have a great time at the show.
2: All right, we do have delays this morning. If you're headed on southbound 23 at Silver Lake Road and Owen Road, road construction closing the left lane. 7 Mile in Livonia, just in, east and westbound at Deering Street and Inkster. All lanes closed due to an accident there. Avoid the area. And eastbound 94 at Mount Elliott, there's an accident on the right shoulder. That's your right now traffic.
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0: Rodgers is bashing his ex and he pulls no punches. Plus, Justin Timberlake popped up on stage. I'll tell you who with first. 7 Mile in All Directions at Deering and Inkster in Livonia is shut down due to an incident. Northbound Woodward at 12 Mile, there's an accident. Stop and go from 11 westbound 94 at Southfield Freeway. We do have an accident blocking the left lane, and that's your right now traffic.
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0: Harry Styles wants us to be together for just a little bit longer. His Together tour is extending into 2027. He's adding more dates all around the U.S. and Canada in the spring. Then he heads to Europe in the summer and he finishes off in London next summer with Tears for Fears opening, by the way. As far as Detroit, he's not coming here, but he will be in Chicago the end of May and he will be in Toronto the beginning of May. So that's your chance. Other stops include Atlanta, LA, Dallas. He's currently doing his 30-day residency in New York City. He posted an email to fans 2 nights ago saying that although he is extending, this will probably be the last time we see him for a little bit of while. He's going to take some time. So if you really want to see Harry, this is your chance. Tickets will range from $60 to $300 with limited unpredictable fun tickets starting at $20. And he calls the 2027 dates the final city of Together. Speaking of hopping on stage, Justin Timberlake made a surprise appearance on stage with Jay-Z during his Paris residency.

0: I will. The voice hits.
1: That sounds really good.
0: Maybe he's getting in some trouble. Maybe he's not great to his wife. But, I mean, the man can sing.
1: He can sing.
0: And he still can sing. Crowd shocked to see him there. Everybody, a huge pop. And who knows? Maybe he's playing with going back on tour. He had to cancel his tour two summers ago because of Lyme disease diagnosis. His wife, Jessica Biel, did post a carousel of photos of the two of them in Paris together, probably preparing for that appearance. By the way, Beyonce also jumped on stage last night, too. So yeah, Jay-Z in Paris is just killing it. And I'm not there. Okay, Aaron Rodgers went scorched earth on his exes, ESPN, and politics all in one podcast. Good for this guy. Pittsburgh Steelers teammate Cam Hayward, because he got all the tea on his pod. I never heard of his pod before yesterday. Right. Not just football. So Aaron Rodgers talked about dating Danica Patrick and did not say nice things. He basically said she was depressed the whole time. She had just retired. They didn't have sex. And the only reason they were together for as long as they were is because of COVID, and they were stuck together. At one point, she wanted to buy a house with him, and he said, no, I'm not doing that. Sounds great. And then moved to Shailene Woodley. So these two dated in 2020 into 2021, kind of into 2022, but he said it was pretty much over. And he said that he proposed to her. He was really in love, ready to go the distance. And she said, okay, but first I got to go bang this other guy. And he didn't reveal who the other guy was.
1: But said he was famous.
0: Said he was famous.
1: Celebrity of some sort.
0: She wanted to just have one bucket list thing before she married him. Aaron wasn't into that, but he still tried to make it work, he claims. He also said all of her claims of him walking out on her and ruining her life are false. She's actually the one that took the ring off in March of 2021, according to Aaron. Oof. As for ESPN, he basically dogged on them on the podcast for kind of covering up and not really talking about a lot the Diana Rossini-Mike Vrabel situation, pointing out that Rossini is a voter when it comes to Coach of the Year, MVP, things like that, and ESPN just didn't pay enough attention, according to him, to
1: that was a legit
0: situation.
1: Point, though. Like, a lot of times I think Aaron Rodgers is just full of hot air.
0: Well, he is.
1: I mean, loves this. We were talking earlier off air how he loves the sound of his own voice.
0: Right.
1: But he's right about that.
0: He is not afraid. I think this might be his retirement tour, and who knows what else is going to come out of his mouth.
1: Oh, yeah.
0: He's not afraid to say what he wants or what he wants to get out there. So, no comment from Shailene or Danica at this time. And that's Lauren's Hit List.
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0: We're big fans of Teddy Swims around here because we're giving you a chance to see him in Florida right now. But in a little bit here, when we do Brighter Than Blaine, you'll win a pair of tickets to see him then, too. But in the meantime, Florida, specifically Orlando, Teddy Swims will fly you a round trip, 2 tickets for you and a friend, including flights, hotel stay, premium tickets, the whole deal.
1: Yeah, just text the national keyword everything. It's one word. Everything to 95819 right now. That's everything to 95819 right now.
0: Okay, since all the kids are back to school, finally, all of them at the same time, the staggered start time thing bugs the crap out of me. It should just start on the Tuesday after Labor Day, but I digress. Mm. They're all back in school now, so we decided let's do some sort of school theme to it. So what we've done is, we've each made a playlist of songs that were hits the year that the three of us graduated, starting with 1986, that's me, 1999, that's Lauren, and then 2012, right, for Veronica.
1: Yeah, the three song showdown graduation years.
0: Yeah.
1: But each set has all 3 years, so you still won't be able to know whose set
0: is
1: where
0: who
1: you're listening
2: or
1: to.
2: Will yeah. you?
1: Or will you?
0: Or yeah, will you be able to figure it out? And then all we need you to do is text us your vote, which set was the best. And then we play one of the songs. Should we? Okay, dumb question. On-air meeting. Should we do the song from the year we graduated as the winning
3: song? That was going to be my pick.
0: Would it?
3: In my group, yeah.
1: Yeah.
0: You'd be cool with that, Lauren?
1: Yeah, sure, why not?
0: Okay, let's do that then.
1: Remember what?
0: All right, so...
3: I never yesterday. Even remember. Honestly, I don't remember either. I
0: once
3: do
0: upon
3: this
0: a
3: day
0: time,
3: before.
0: Once upon a time, I was as busy as Lauren, and I wouldn't remember stuff, too. Now I'm not as busy as Lauren, and I still don't remember what I picked.
3: I don't remember anything.
0: 866-298-9630. Here, set number one. Steve Winwood and Chaka Khan. Great song.
1: Such a good song. We learned that 1986 was a great year for music.
0: Really was.
3: Who knew?
0: You're welcome.

0: 1999 a good year for music, too.
1: Yeah. Thank you, 1999.
0: These are long sets, by the way. Sorry.
1: Yeah.
2: Oh!
1: Love it.
0: The year for Kesha, man. Sparkles and blue hair and who knows.
2: Love her.
1: Yeah. All right, so that is set number one. If you like that one, cast a vote. Do it now. You only have a limited time. 866-298-9630. Boom. And then here's set number two. Do you believe in life after life? Yes, I do, Cher.

0: She had those eyes.
1: Yes, she did. Yes, she did.
0: I love the Bengals.
1: Me too. Great song.
2: One D.
1: 2012, right? Yeah.
2: I thought I put them in order of the years. Apparently, I didn't.
0: It's fine. We can figure it out.
1: Yeah, we can figure it out. I've been there. Hey, dumb question. Does Harry do these songs? Does he do the old 1D songs on this tour?
2: But Niall Horan has done One Direction songs when he's like made appearances in festivals and stuff.
1: Smart.
2: He did, what was that one song that Niall Horan did? I can't remember, but it was a banger.
0: I would love if they came back together when he closes it all out.
1: Seriously.
0: In London next summer. Yeah. Just saying.
2: That would break the internet.
1: That would break the world.
2: The Directioners would lose their mind.
1: Okay, so that was set number two. If you think that's the best, vote for it now. 866-298-9630. And our final set, number three. Yeah.
0: Oh.
1: Michael Hutchins.
0: Rest in peace. I love this band.
1: Such a good band.

0: on her voice.
1: Yeah, all right. That's Flo Rida and Sia. Really just Sia in this clip, at least.
0: Yeah.
2: Beat drops.
1: Yeah. Wait. Oh, yeah.
2: Oh,
1: bummer.
2: I missed it, man.
1: No, no, it's all right.
2: 2012, loved a beat drop.
1: So that's set number three. If you want to vote for that one, 866-298-9630. You're going to get like about 4 minutes to vote. So TikTok, get to it. Set number one, number two, number three. These are all songs that were big hits the year we graduated. So 1986 for me, 99 for Lauren, 2012 for Veronica. Let's see who wins and who did what coming up next.

0: Blaine and Lauren, 96.3 WDVD. Every Friday, we do the three-song showdown, and since it's back to school week, we've decided to choose songs that were hits the years we graduated. I graduated in 1986. Yes, that is 40 years ago.
1: What?
2: Is there a reunion? Who's starting the Facebook group?
0: No. I did not do that. Lauren graduated in 1999.
1: That was 2 years ago.
0: Exactly. And then Veronica, 2012. Couple weeks ago.
2: Yeah, right.
0: Do we have a tie?
2: We surely do. I can tell you who's in third place, though.
0: Well, or should we?
2: So the last time we had a tie, I said the person who is not in the tie picks the song. Like, the tiebreaker.
1: I can't believe we've ever had a tie. I don't remember that.
2: Yeah.
0: I don't remember this.
2: Yeah, I said if you...
0: Do we black out during the show?
1: Yes.
2: Yes. As Lauren's doing her nose right
0: Lauren's
2: now.
0: Lauren's doing it.
1: I'm sorry. It's not something I normally do.
2: No, but I said the person who was not in the tie, the third place set picks the winner.
0: Tell me which one's in third place, DA one or two
2: set,
0: or three?
2: Well, I can tell you what set.
0: Okay.
2: Is set number one was in third place.
0: Set number one.
2: Which would be me.
0: Okay.
2: You can play.
0: Wait, yeah, that's you. Okay.
1: How do you not win with Steve Winwood? I'm sorry. That's a bad job by our listeners.
2: I love when Lauren gets mad when I don't win. It makes me feel makes me feel good about myself.
1: Honestly, all the sets were amazing.
2: Yeah, they were.
0: They were really good.
1: It was really hard to pick.
2: Yeah.
0: So you're in third place.
2: So you hold the
0: you're like the vice president. You go into the Senate. You're the tiebreaker vote.
2: Yeah, your sets were tied.
0: We're tied.
2: And I feel like we need to play Cher.
1: Yes,
0: we do.
2: Mostly because I didn't really know that NXS song. I'm not going to lie to you.
1: Nope. I love that NXX song.
0: Wait, what the hell am I doing?
2: But Veronica picked Cher and she's the vice president.
0: She is.
2: So I think we should just play Cher.
0: Cher's the winner.
2: Woo! Classic 1999.
0: Actually, Lauren's the winner.

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0: We do have some delays this morning. If you are at westbound 94 and Southfield Freeway, there is an accident blocking two left lanes. Stop and go from Oakwood Boulevard, 7 Mile in all directions at Deering and Inkster. Lanes are closed due to an accident. And northbound Woodward at 12 Mile, there is an accident with stop and go from Catalpa. And that's your Bright Now traffic. This is the weekend. 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
0: Hey, it's Lauren from Blaine and Lauren. Thanks for listening this morning. Stick around for my girl Kendall from 10 to 2 on 96.3 WDV.

0: Blaine and Lauren, 96.3 WDVD. So there's this guy that I apparently follow on social media who's like on the Livonia City Council. And he posted a picture. It's a cute picture. It's his daughter in the yard with a giant skeleton in the background and a minion and a jack-o'-lantern and all that stuff.
1: Oh, wow.
0: And he posted it like on September 7th. And I'm like, are we a little early?
1: Go hard or go home.
0: Right. But like,
2: Blaine, you leave your Christmas tree up until March.
3: I don't want to hear any crap about fall stuff coming out early when you're going to put Christmas stuff November 1. I don't care.
0: I can do what I want.
3: No.
0: I'm Blaine Fowler.
1: Well, nobody this guy cares. Is on the city council or something.
2: Let's be real. Halloween decorations are become very expensive, very involved, much like the Christmas season or Hanukkah or whatever. My thing about decorations, if I'm going to go through the trouble and the expense to get these things in my life, I want them up for as long as possible.
0: Right.
2: So I say go for it. All of those things in this person's yard probably cost $200 or more. Giant.
0: Easily, bold. Yeah.
2: Why do you just want like 2 weeks out of it?
3: Yeah, right. No, put them up now. Maybe it'll make the colder weather come faster. I don't know.
0: You were just telling us about a friend of yours.
2: My friend's revolting against back to school.

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4: Shopping.
5: Right.
4: Then I'm not going to do it at all. Screw you.
5: Well, and they get you with the kids stuff. And I think they do this. Yeah. But especially, yeah, it's like, you better buy these snowsuits now, because come the snow falls, you're not going to have a snowsuit. It's like, there will be still snowsuits.
4: There will.
5: And I'm not going to get it the first day of the snow unless we get some random. But do I need to get them right now? Probably not.
4: Yeah.
5: You know what I mean?
4: Yeah.
5: Like, that's the mentality I'm trying to.
4: Right. Push against.
5: Push against.
4: Yeah.
5: But with the decorations, it's like, if I'm going to pay $300 for a giant skeleton in my front yard, that thing is going to be out, living,
4: and then
5: named.
4: Yeah. And then you put a hat on them and you transition right into Christmas.
6: Let's play Are You Brighter Than Blaine? Blaine steps out of the room. We ask you 5 questions. Blaine comes back in and answers the same questions. We really want you to beat him. But either way, you'll win a great prize.
7: I'm winning!
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0: DVD.
1: Good morning, Paulette. How are you?
2: Oh, I'm doing good. How about yourself?
1: Fabulous, girl. All right, Blaine's out of the room. We're going to ask you 5 questions while he's gone. You get 5 seconds to answer each one before we move on. Are you ready?
2: Yes, I am.
1: Here we go. Who was Elton John's Candle in the Wind penned for?
2: Marilyn Monroe.
1: Which continent covers all 4 hemispheres of the Earth?
2: Australia.
1: Ceviche is made by marinating raw fish in what type of liquid?
2: Wine.
1: What is the square root of 64?
2: 8.
1: And The Joy of Painting was a show hosted by?
2: Rick Frost.
1: All right, Blaine's on his way back in, and we'll ask him the same questions, Paulette.
2: Okay.
1: Hi, Blaine. Welcome back to the room.
3: Hi, Lauren. How's it going?
1: Great. All right. We're going to... Blaine makes me laugh. All right. Who is Elton John's Candle in the Wind penned for?
4: Marilyn Monroe.
1: Okay. Which continent covers all 4 hemispheres of the Earth?
4: Asia?
1: Ceviche is made by marinating raw fish in what type of liquid?
4: Sake.
1: What is the square root of 64?
4: 8.
1: And The Joy of Painting was a show hosted by?
4: Bob Ross.
1: All right, Paulette and Blaine, let's go over your answers. Marilyn Monroe was the subject of Candle in the Wind. You both got it right. We're 1-1. Good job. And Africa covers all 4 hemispheres of the Earth. No points for either of you there. It's still 1-1. Ceviche is made by marinating raw fish in lime juice. Oh. You both should try it. It's delicious.
4: Really?
1: No points for either of you. So we're still tied up 1-1. The square root of 64 is 8. You both got it. So we're tied up still 2-2. Going into the final question, The Joy of Painting was a show hosted by Bob Ross, not Rick Ross, although I wish I could see that show because that would be amazing, Paulette. So Blaine gets the point there, 3-2. Do you know what you have to say on the radio?
2: Today, I'm not as bright as Blaine.
1: But you still win a prize.
4: You do. You're going to see Teddy Swims at Little Caesars Arena on September 29th. Oh, wow. Congratulations, Paulette.
2: Oh, thank you, Blaine. Happy Friday.
4: Happy Friday. Thank you so much for listening. Appreciate it. Okay, it's 843 at 96.3 WDVD. 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They are extending the sale. And it's $1 down, 10 bucks a month. It's awesome. And the cool thing about that is you get to keep paying 10 bucks a month for the life of your membership. So if you never leave Planet Fitness, and I strongly recommend that you stay with them, you only pay 10 bucks a month the whole time. It's a great deal.
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0: is Harry Styles coming to Detroit? Bless you, Veronica. And Aaron Rodgers goes in on one of his famous exes. We'll get into it. But first, 12 Mile in all directions at Woodward and Sunset Boulevard in Royal Oak. All lanes are closed due to an accident. 7 Mile in all directions at Deering and Inkster in Livonia closed due to an accident. Westbound 94 at Southfield Freeway. That incident has been cleared. Stop and go from Oakwood and northbound Woodward at 12 Mile. Stop and go is starting to build because of that accident on the other side. That's your right now traffic.
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0: Well, a big surprise for Parisian fans of Jay-Z. Jay-Z is doing his mini residency in Paris. And Justin Timberlake joined him on stage.
2: You take the clothes.

0: And the vocals. They still hit.
1: Yeah.
0: Right?
1: Works. Dude sounds good.
0: He sounds great. Yeah. Audience was very excited. Jay-Z also brought out his wifey, Beyonce, for the show. Some talk that Justin Timberlake might be entertaining coming back to tour. He had to cancel his tour 2 summers ago early because of his Lyme disease diagnosis. Okay, Harry Styles, speaking of touring, is taking his Together tour worldwide all the way into 2027, giving us the good news 2 nights ago that he's extending his tour. He's currently at Madison Square Garden on a 30-day residency there. And then yesterday he announced the cities and dates, and he's not coming to Detroit, but we can get him in Chicago and Toronto. Two really fun places.
1: Yeah.
0: I'm looking at Chicago Soldier Field, baby. End of May for spring 2027. And especially with these ticket prices, tickets are going to range from $60 to $300. Limited, unpredictable fun tickets starting at $20. What does that mean?
1: More people need to do this. I swear to God, though, they'll throw on some fees that'll make it
2: Here's the problem with it. It's like those are the pre-sale pieces, and you need to fight for your life to get in. And hope that the scalpers don't take them from you. Yeah. That's the problem. It's all these resellers that are ruining everything.
0: But I want to know what these $20 fun seats are.
1: I want to see what that's all about, too. That's
0: listen,
1: cool.
0: I slept on the streets in the 90s for $20.
2: Bring it back.
1: We should go back to that. Yes.
2: Let's get some brawls.
1: Let's get the real fans seeing the artists they want to see instead of a bunch of bots buying up all the tickets.
0: Exactly. Let's do this. And Aaron Rodgers, man, just letting it go. He was on his team. Made Cam Hayward's podcast, Not Just Football. Good for Cam Hayward, by the way, because his podcast is now trending. And he just went all in on exes, ESPN, and politics. As for his exes, he called Danica Patrick boring. He said there wasn't very much relations in their relationship. They were together longer than they should have because of COVID. He said they got stuck together. They were should have broken up before, but they never did. Then he goes into Shailene Woodley, the actress, and he really rips her a new one, man. He basically is like, yeah, she went on this whole tour about how I ruined her life and I made her depressed, yada, yada. He said the actual story, according to him, is that he proposes to her. And then she says, yeah, okay, but I got to go bang this other guy first. Mm-hmm. And then maybe I'll marry you. And he was like, what? And then he tried to stick it out. Basically, she left him, he says, gave him the ring back in March of 2021. So,
1: wow.
0: No comment from Shailene or Danica at this time. He went on about ESPN. He's bashed ESPN before, but specifically
1: on ESPN.
0: Yeah, he spoke about their coverage of the Mike Vrabel, Diana Rossini situation and said that they just didn't go hard enough on it, that they really played nice for those two. And considering that Rossini is a judge when it comes to MVP picks, coaches of the year, things like that, they both should have been harder on her. So
1: he's right about, I agree with that. I mean, that's 100% true.
0: Yeah.
1: You're right. It's like he's, because this is his last season, right? Has he said that?
0: I mean, I don't think he'll never officially say anything, but I feel like this is his retirement tour, and I feel like he's going to go out with a bang. So maybe we'll get more interviews like this. Maybe, I think he's pitching to get another, he's not going to do that Pat McAfee thing that he used to do.
1: Oh, really? He's
0: I
1: not?
0: I don't think so. I don't think he's doing it this year, and I think he's maybe pitching for something like that, like put him somewhere else and let him talk every week because it's always going to be juicy. I don't know.
1: Right.
0: We'll see.
1: Interesting.
0: Oh, well. All right. That's Lauren's Hit List.
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0: Blaine and Lauren, 96.3 WDVD, 25 years ago today. The planes crashed into the Twin Towers in Pennsylvania and in the Pentagon.
1: Yeah.
0: 9/11. It's a day that we always, like, I don't know, I think we all stop for a second and reflect, and maybe you spend the whole day kind of like thinking back to where you were and how you felt that day, and where are we now in comparison with that and all that stuff. You said something the last time we spoke about this a couple hours ago, Lauren. I thought you nailed it. It feels like it was a long, long time ago, but it feels like it was just yesterday.
1: I know.
0: Isn't that weird?
1: And we were just watching. They're doing the beautiful moments of silence, and they're doing the reading of the names on TV. We were watching it during the song, and I feel, for this is a personal thing for me, that whenever I look at 9/11 and the images and the photos and the video, it all looks so old.
0: Yeah.
1: And I'm like, but that can't be, because I was 21 years old and it looks like I'm looking at something from like the 1970s.
0: Right.
1: But it wasn't.
0: Yeah.
1: It just shows the passage of time. You see it in different ways. And when I see the footage of, even when they're talking about like how they were talking about on the Today Show back then, and that, like, it just all looks so different. And to me, it feels like it was all during the same time.
0: I remember thinking that George Bush, President Bush at the time in office, looked old then.
1: Right.
0: And now to see him modern day, like he's at this event.
1: Yeah.
0: And well, he's definitely aged.
1: Yeah.
0: He wasn't old back then. He's considerably older now. And it's just interesting how, I don't know, like these people that were, you know, a big figure in your life, like a president. And just how this whole thing shifted so many lives.
1: Yeah.
0: In ways that no one predicted.
1: Yeah. Yeah. I lived in New York when it happened. I watched the towers fall from my roof. It was, I'd never been through anything like it, so I don't even know what to compare it to, but it was just a very strange time, obviously, to be there. And it just alarmed me at how long there were still pictures of people's faces hung up all around the city, because people were still looking for their loved one weeks later. All the first responders, you know, doing everything they could, but coming up empty-handed when it comes to finding survivors and themselves getting hurt in the process. Volunteering because we were supposed to go back to school. I was supposed to start school, and it never happened for a couple weeks. So we went down and we were volunteering. We were making sandwiches, helping the rescued pets. So many pets, their owners never came home. And so these pets needed to be put up for adoption, and they had these big setups down in like Union Square. I mean, it was really a remarkable time in that it was so sad and so tragic. But I've never seen that many people come together for one thing like that in my life. I mean, everyone just working together because time stood still. No one was really working.
0: Didn't it feel like we were in suspended animation as a like a world, really?
1: Yeah.
0: It was a strange time. I remember at the time I was working in Minnesota in the Twin Cities, and my radio station was in a very tall building in downtown Minneapolis. And the day on 9/11, 25 years ago today, I was doing afternoons at the time. Program director, he's like, don't come in.
1: Yeah.
0: And we didn't have the technology we have where you could work from home and you know, do like a live broadcast from home. He's like, don't worry about it. We're running CNN.
1: Yeah.
0: Basically around the clock. We were a music station, and we just went full news. You talked earlier about listening to Z100, Elvis Duran, and how they basically just became kind of like,
1: they let people come on their air and look for their loved ones. I had never heard anything like it. It made me kind of fall in love with radio in a weird, twisted way. I was
0: no,
1: like,
0: I get it.
1: This is so special that they're letting this happen. And it's you know, they're doing the, if you've ever been to New York, I highly recommend the memorial.
0: Mm-hmm.
1: But I remember when we're going ahead with the plans to do this, I, as many people who live there, were so angry about it because it just didn't feel, I thought of memorials as places where people go to, like, you know, I don't know, mourn or have, and I was like,
0: right,
1: this is a place where so many people died. Like, what, like, this seems like they shouldn't do that.
0: Mm-hmm.
1: It felt so raw, maybe because they decided on plans so quickly after it all happened.
0: Yep.
1: But now I look at it and it makes me cry every time. I think it's absolutely beautiful. I think they just did it perfectly. You can see all the names, the water pool is gorgeous. And, you know, it's something that you really should take in because it's breathtaking.
0: Yeah.
1: And they were able to make so much light out of such a terrible space.
0: Well, that drone show, you were talking about that yesterday, but that drone, it's weird to call it a drone show, but like that display
1: Yeah.
0: was amazing. Veronica, Lauren and I were adults. You were in second grade.
2: Mm-hmm. And my mom picked me up from school that day.
0: So you cut the day short.
2: Yep. And a lot of people did take their kids out of school that day.
0: Yeah.
2: And I didn't really know why. I mean, my memory's foggy from that time because I was so young. But I remember I was in her like Tahoe truck car thing, and we drove home, and she was kind of explaining to me what happened, but I didn't really get it. And then I came home in my living room. We had this like giant box TV, and we just had the news on all day watching it. But I never really like understood until I got older that I had lived through such a tragedy, such like a time, you know, a big moment that the world's never going to forget.
1: Right.
2: And I remember getting older, and I forgot what year it was, but it was like the seniors in high school right now are learning about 9/11 not having been alive when it happened.
0: Right.
2: And I don't remember what year that was, but I was like, whoa, like it was crazy to think about the time that had passed and that I lived through such a time.
1: Yep.
0: It's funny because when I was a kid, and we were talking earlier, years that we graduated, I graduated in 1986. And I remember thinking that whenever you would see footage of the JFK assassination, oh, well, that was 1,000 years ago. No, dude, it was like 20 some years before I graduated. Mm-hmm. It really wasn't that long ago.
2: Yeah.
0: So time is such a weird perspective as to what age you are. Like if you're 15 at the time when something happens, anything 20 years ago is basically forever,
2: mm-hmm.
0: right?
2: Yeah.
0: But as you get older, all these things that you've lived through or witnessed, you realize, wow, that was really quick.
2: Yeah. And I think about it at times where it's like, you know, the pandemic. Like I was a full-blown adult working two jobs at the time when that happened. So like I think of that as like how I'm going to tell my kids about something like that. And it, when it seemed like such a small window of time, looking back on it now, it's just crazy how time works like that.
1: Well, and it had the same feel of the world stopping, not knowing what was going to happen. It wasn't a whole thing happening all at once and then done. The pandemic, mm-hmm. as we all know, kept going. But I mean, the deaths in the beginning.
0: Yeah.
1: You know,
2: I was very anxious and very scared at the very beginning of that.
1: Yes. And it's so, you know, for those of us who have lived through both of those things and, you know, this generation, we're seeing things that the people before us never saw. It is, I do remember, like you said, when my mom would talk about where she was when JFK was, you know, and now it's like, am I going to be saying that to my kids one day?
2: Yeah.
1: It's,
0: probably.
1: It's wild, but
0: it's weird. We send our love and appreciation to all those who work in fields like medical, first responders, firefighters, police officers. We never thank those people. I never thank those people enough.
2: Mm-hmm.
0: I know John, your fiance, is a first responder, Veronica. Mm-hmm. So, you know, gratitude.
2: Mm-hmm.
0: I want to express my gratitude to those people. And so many people lost their lives that day. 915 96.3 WDVD.
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0: Blaine and Lauren, 96.3 WDVD. Beautiful sunny day today. Actually, the whole weekend is going to be really nice. We'll get into the 80s, low 80s tomorrow and on Sunday as well. 77 the high today. Okay, Blaine's Brainbuster. Pair of tickets to see Gym Class Heroes. Lauren, Veronica, you guys probably know this one because it's in our daily preparation. 30% of us have gone on a date for what reason? 866-298-9630.
1: Oh, I did see this.
2: I did not see this. Shows Lauren, how good I am at my job.
0: No, you're just, you wear like 16 hats.
1: Veronica, I think you did do this.
0: I think you did.
1: In your single days.
2: It's shallow.
0: Yeah, it's pretty shallow. 866-298-9630. 30% of us did what on a date? For what reason?

0: Blaine and Lauren, 96.3 WDVD. Okay, Blaine's Brainbuster, 30% of us have gone on a date for what reason? Sandy, what's the answer?
1: I would say to get a free meal.
0: Free meal is absolutely correct. That's it. Way to go. Yay!
2: So, did they survey men, women, or all? Because are men expecting a free meal just as much as women are?
0: They should. Aren't we all equal now? Don't we all get the same treatment?
2: Oh, you're the one. We've done this topic so many times in 11 years, and you're always like, the man should pay. The man should pay.
0: You guys should be offering, at least. It's according to datingadvice.com. I didn't really look at the... hold on, let's see.
2: I just like that they call it a foodie call.
0: A foodie call is good.
2: I love that. Hey, I want to have dinner, and I don't want to have it alone. Who do I know that's kind of hot? Might give me some action afterwards.
0: Right.
2: I'm going to call them. Let's go have dinner.
0: Right.
2: Maybe they'll pay for me.
0: Yeah, get a little bit of that. Veronica, Lauren brought this up. We're pretty sure that you did this back in your dating days.
3: I mean, this is my mindset of going on dates. It wasn't even for a specific person. I would just be like, eh, well, get a free meal out of it or some drinks out of it.
2: I remember you saying that often.
3: I mean, that was really, it's like, oh, what's, you know, why not?
0: Why
3: get some drinks?
2: I love to reflect. Veronica is close to her wedding, and I love to sit here and reflect on when she joined our show.
0: Yeah.
2: And she was single.
0: Way back when.
2: How do you feel about that? Does it make you any kind of emo?
3: By what? Just being...
0: Have you met her?
3: Like, what do you mean? Like, because I started and I was dating and now I'm getting married? No.
0: Lauren.
3: Why?
0: She's not wired like you.
3: Why? Are you getting emotional?
2: I think it's a big deal. When you joined the show, you were like, oh, this guy and this, and you always had these stories. And
3: yeah.
2: We were always checking out the apps and the space and the blah, blah, blah. And now it's like, you found your guy and you're going to get married very soon. Like, that's awesome.
3: I know. Are you getting emotional?
2: Kind of.
3: No, man. I mean, hey, let's just do it, you know?
2: Did he buy you free meals?
3: John?
2: Yeah.
3: I remember on our first date, he ordered mozzarella sticks and didn't offer any to me. So I was a little pissed about that.
0: Oh, my God.
3: I was a little pissed about that, but he did buy my drinks.
0: Well, there you go.
2: Oh, because you guys went out for a drink date.
3: Yeah, then we got
0: drinks apps. Drinks and apps.
3: I didn't get any mozzarella sticks.
0: By the way, mozzarella sticks, smart move.
3: Says James.
2: Why is that?
0: I just think mozzarella sticks are the bomb.
3: He has, and the funny thing is that he hasn't changed.
2: Is that a good first date food, though?
0: Who cares?
2: I don't know. Fried cheese does not make me feel very sexy.
0: I don't care about feeling sexy. Yeah,
3: pulling the cheese pole, you know. It can be hot.
2: Like Lady in the Tramp.
0: Yeah, exactly. All right, 9:33. It's 96.3 WDVD. If you want to do a foodie call, do it at Mr. Miguel's. I'm just saying. They've got great food there. Are you kidding me? 5 locations in Metro Detroit. Every meal at Mr. Miguel starts off with that big, giant free basket of chips and salsa. I point this out every time I talk about Mr. Miguel's. Everything is made fresh in their kitchen that day. Oh, my goodness. It's so good. The food there is just fantastic. I'm a big fan of fajitas myself. I like the fajita burrito bowl. That's a home run for me. I was watching, I was actually heading out yesterday and I looked up and Live in the D, they had Mr. Miguel's on Live in the D. It was really cool because I was like, yeah, sweet. Let's get the word out about this place. It's such a great place. 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

0: Blaine and Lauren, 96.3 WDVD. Birmingham has a new sign that is supported by a three 10-foot tall spikes that reads, "Birmingham welcomes you."
1: Let me guess. The people are angry.
0: The people are angry. Not like dollar store angry, but they're getting there. Remember a few months ago, there was a story that they might get a dollar store and people were pushing back against it. Anyway.
1: I mean, I feel like it's a superfluous sign. Did we need it?
0: No.
1: You said it was $700,000?
0: I saw somewhere $700,000,
1: $750,000. Put it on the roads, people.
0: Amen to that. Wow. No kidding, right?
1: You know when you're in Birmingham. You know when you're not. I mean, it's just Woodward. You're just going.
0: You pop down Old Woodward and you know you're really in Birmingham.
1: Right.
0: Right.
1: Isn't that kind of where it starts?
0: Yeah, I think.
1: Listen, I don't feel like people need to know where these towns are anymore because we all go by our GPS.
0: Right.
1: I don't know. To spend that money on that sign, especially one that no one likes.
0: Yeah.
1: I think they should start making signs specific to the culture of the city.
0: Oh, well, good luck with that.
1: Or like, you know, like put a little Starbucks cup on that Birmingham sign or something. Or like a Lululemon sign or something cute.
0: Yeah.
2: Just money Anthropology. All over it. We even need that. Just put dollar signs and money all over it.
1: You know, Ferndale sign. Put like a little hippie
0: heart. Armpit hair hanging out.
1: No, Blaine. I said a hippie heart or a peace sign.
2: You guys are saying the same thing.
0: We really are.
1: Or a bumper sticker.
0: Yeah,
1: just make the sign out of bumper stickers.
0: The back of a Volvo with 30 bumper stickers
1: on
0: it.
1: Do you drive one now?
0: Oh, no, I drive a Subaru. Okay.
1: All those are good.
0: Yeah, thank you.
1: Yeah, Subarus are in Ferndale, so calm down.
2: Yeah, you're
1: what would
2: there,
1: your
2: Blaine.
1: Northville sign read?
0: It would have like a big old, it would have one of those big ass, what are those really big like SUVs?
2: A Tahoe?
0: Yeah, like a Tahoe. No, Suburban. Like there'd be a picture of a Suburban with a blonde woman driving with her phone in one hand and her coffee in another.
2: No, what you need is a broken pipe because broken pipes out there happen every day. So that's
0: seriously,
2: what you need out there
0: that's true. That's true. Good times. Okay, anyway, stuff going on this weekend. This is kind of interesting. And I kind of want to check it out. They're doing a Nicolas Cage film festival in Hamtramck.
1: That is the last thing I would expect to
2: hear. That's a sentence that has never been said before until right now.
0: It's yeah,
1: interesting, or he's going to do the same thing in every movie for hours.
2: National Treasure on repeat.
0: Unfortunately, no, they're not showing that.
2: Oh. What? That is Nicolas Cage's movie.
0: I don't know why they're going with what they... This is actually the 11th Nicolas Uncaged Film Festival.
1: If that car movie isn't in there, they're wrong.
0: Gone in 60 seconds.
2: Yeah.
0: It's
2: all
0: in it.
2: Okay, I'm sorry.
1: They're doing the only thing he's ever been good in.
0: They're doing that one and Army of One. Wait a second. Leaving Las Vegas.
1: Okay, Leaving Las Vegas.
0: And I'm sorry. But National Treasure movies are great.
2: That's the only thing that I think... I didn't say they were good. I just... if I see Nicolas Cage, it's National Treasure. He's stealing the Declaration of Independence. That is his movie.
1: And I give Leaving Las Vegas to Elizabeth Shue. I think she made that movie.
0: Sure. Okay, fair enough. I think he did a good job.
1: Gone in 60 Seconds, I liked him. I'd go for that one.
0: I'm sorry, Face Off is an awesome movie. Lauren just did the motion for those of you not watching us on TV.
1: Same thing every time.
0: Seriously.
1: Festival of what? facial expressions.
0: So I take
2: and
0: it you're
2: weird
0: not...
2: voices.
0: I take it you're not going to pay the $32.85 for the tickets to go.
1: How many movies do you get for that?
2: $32?
0: You get two movies.
2: What? Yeah. That's a festival these days? $32 for two movies?
1: That is ridiculous right there.
2: For Nicolas Cage's movies?
1: Thank you. I thought it'd be like eight movies.
0: Nope, just doing two.
2: And one of them's not even National Freaking Treasure. Get out of here.
0: I'm sorry. Face Off is better than National Treasure.
2: I never said it was good. I'm just saying that is his, that's like he is the face of that movie.
1: That's it?
0: Yeah.
1: Do you get food?
0: I hope so. I don't know.
2: That is ridiculous.
0: Now, over the years, this is in Hamtramck. Over the years, they've had the festivals featured cage-themed costumes, magicians, burlesque, and more. So they're probably going to have more of that tonight. They didn't really go
2: for Nicolas.
0: Like, I went to the actual website, and they don't give you a lot of info.
2: Where is it at? Like,
0: I can't remember.
2: Is it in a theater? Is that what it is?
0: Or? It's at Ant Hall in Hamtramck. Ant Hall in Hamtramck, which I've never been.
1: Good luck to them. I hope people enjoy it who buy it. I really do. I hope you get what you pay for.
0: If you're not attending the only a two-movie festival of Nicolas Cage called Nicolas Uncaged. Yes. Maybe you'll want to try...
1: That's what it's called.
0: Nicolas Uncaged. Yeah, I mentioned it.
2: Wrap it up. Cut the cameras.
0: I do want to power through and mention a few of these events.
1: Okay, please do.
0: First thing, Dally in the Alley. It's tomorrow, featuring art, live music, food vendors, and more in the Cass Corridor in downtown Detroit. Really cool event. It's been going on for over 40 years. You got the Renaissance Festival happening basically every weekend now through October 2nd. Plymouth Fall Festival with carnival rides, live music, all that kind of stuff happening this weekend. My wife and I are probably going to go to this. Actually, we are going to this tomorrow night. USA Hockey Arena. It's the 9th annual Play with Purpose game benefiting the Kiefer Foundation. Lauren, you and I did a broadcast last year out at USA Hockey Arena. This game will be played at the Mitchell Kiefer Rink at USA Hockey Arena to recognize, remember, and honor the 10th anniversary of Mitchell's death due to a distracted driver. Team USA's U18s team will face off against the Muskegon Lumberjacks. The doors open at 5, puck drops at 6. Proceeds of the game will support organizations focused on educating people on the dangers of distracted driving.
1: Just saw Mitchell's dad a few weeks ago when I was doing a broadcast at USA Hockey Arena, and continue to get that legislation passed, more states than ever. Yep. His family, talk about putting purpose where your heartbreak is. I mean, his family has just done incredible things with not just here in Michigan, but all over our country with trying to get these distracted driving legislations passed. So they're just a wonderful family.
0: Yeah, they really are. You're 100% right. So if you want to grab tickets for that game, it's a fun game. It's a fun event. It really is. It's also somber in a way, but it's for a good cause. 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

0: 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Blaine and Lauren. Lauren's happy ending is coming up next.
1: A young woman from Utah. Her name is Kayla, and she just broke a record doing something that she loves that many people thought she couldn't do. Story's on the way.

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1: Aubrey Aldridge is a pretty fascinating young woman. She spent years taking fitness classes and became so familiar with barre that she really loved it. So she decided she wanted to teach. Well, Aubrey has Down syndrome. She's 22 years old. And there were some people in her life, haters, that said she would not be able to teach because of her Down syndrome. Well, guess what? She showed them who is boss. She recently led her first class in front of more than 60 people and handed out lots of high fives, smiles, and according to the class, a very challenging class. She's from Utah, and she now is the first person with Down syndrome to earn a certification as an upbeat barre instructor.
2: No one's ever
1: done it before her, so they gave her a big certificate and accolades and a big party for her, and she's got tons of followers on social media, and she teaches on her socials as well, and it's awesome. Very inspiring story.
3: That's a really good story.
1: When people tell you you can't, you just try harder.
3: Yep. That's really good. I love that. Before we go, want to say thank you and send our love and appreciation to all those who work in the medical fields, those first responders, police and fire. Thank you for what you do for us every day.
1: Yes.
3: Not just on 9/11, but every day of the year. We are so blessed to have you in our lives.
1: Yes,
3: so thank
1: absolutely.
3: You very much. Have a wonderful weekend. We'll see you back here Monday.
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It's Kendall just reading about all the things that we didn't have yet or hadn't transpired in 2001. Like Beyonce's solo career. 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

0: It's Kendall, 96.3 WDVD. Maybe I should get this, seeing as my husband is obsessed with candy corn. I know, it's kind of hard to watch. I am not a fan of the candy corn. The taste, the texture, I mean, it's just raw sugar. And he's like, yeah, exactly. It's great. He's already eaten like two bags. He likes the festive fall one, the one with the little pumpkins. We're always on the search for candy corn. Anyway, there's a candy corn perfume. Perhaps I will douse myself with it. I don't want to eat it. I don't know if I'd mind smelling like it. Or maybe I can use it as an air freshener. Candycornseason.com. Candy corn perfume is a thing. Yay, fall. It's 96.3.
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0: Hey, have a great weekend. Blaine and Lauren back on Monday, and we kick off another Michigan Lottery Week on the $1,000 Minute. 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
1: And I feel really guilty. I made Blaine feel bad about something, and I take it back. 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
1: So it wasn't you.
0: All right.

Kendall, I had a good chat with my hairstylist, Heather, yesterday. I got my blonde back, and we both decided that we can't believe Taylor Swift has not shown us any wedding pictures yet. We're like, where are they? 96.3.

I'm just curious if you stalk your driver after you order something on DoorDash. Is that normal behavior? 96.3 WDVD. It kept my husband busy for like a half an hour yesterday. He was not happy when the guy stopped at McDonald's before he got his Olga's.

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It's what you do weekends in September and the first weekend in October. 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

0: 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Hey, who's this?
1: This is Evan Taylor. How are you?
0: Hey, I'm good. And you are, too, because you just won 4 tickets to the Michigan Renaissance Festival.
1: Hell yeah. I heard the competition yesterday, and I didn't hear the number, so I'm like, I was gearing for it today.
0: Well, I'm glad you stuck with it. Never give up.
1: Never surrender, right?
0: Right? All right, well, a Renaissance Festival, I mean, it's what you do in the fall, and you've got 4 free tickets. Enjoy!
1: Awesome. Thank you so much.
0: Thanks for listening. Man,

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I had a

0: it hurts. More vivid and worse, but I feel it deserve. 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
1: Ah, oh, I love that one. It gets me going. That is fabulous from Meek. She really is. 96.3 WDVD. Teddy Swims, Orlando. You got a date to see him on his ugly tour. And Renee Vitale's got your keyword. 210. Meet you here.
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0: 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Blaine and Lauren back on Monday, and we kick off another Michigan Lottery Week on the $1,000 Minute. 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

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What's going on? It's Renee Vitale. Yes, here we are, Friday. We made it. Am I being a little too dramatic because it was a short work week? Hey, it may have been short, but it was a mighty one.

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You know what your Friday needs to make it even sweeter? A shot to jet off to Orlando to see Teddy Swims. Hotel, airfare, tickets, all covered for you. 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

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You want to feel old? Justin Timberlake's Future Sex Love Sounds album that has this song on it. It's 20 years old. How did we get here?

0: 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I want you to gorge on a turkey leg this weekend. Have a stein or two of beer, maybe a big Bavarian pretzel. 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

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Do you have a name picked out? 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

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So this list came out of baby names that are trending in 26. And there is definitely a trend. It's vintage, classic names. So the top five, Leo, Charlie, Charlotte, Henry, and Jack. I do love a good old person name. I can't believe Rose didn't crack the top five. Or Pearl. How stinking cute.

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I'm falling in love with the weather today. Absolutely gorgeous. I think you should probably go home early. Hit a happy hour. You have my permission. 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

96.3 WDVD. One of the most Michigan things that we do around here is in the fall, go drive around to look at the leaves change, right? So when's the best time to do that? October 7th, most of the UP will be in peak color, and most of the northern lower peninsula will start to see color. What about down here? Really? They're saying not until October 31st this year. So Halloween.

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0: 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Blaine and Lauren back on Monday, and we kick off another Michigan Lottery Week on the $1,000 Minute. 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

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I'm going to have your keyword for Teddy Swims to check him out in Orlando. 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

96.3 WDVD. Oh, that guy right there, Teddy Swims. He's going to be playing in Orlando, and you could be there. Airfare, hotel, tickets to the show. No big deal. 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Your keyword coming up at 518.

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I know what you're thinking. 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What is the Teddy Swims keyword? It is tell, T-E-L-L, to 95819. 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

96.3 WDVD Bunny XO says that she and Jelly Roll still plan to co-parent and have a baby together through means of IVF despite their divorce. She says that she was inspired by Cameron Diaz's journey to motherhood later in life.

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It's Renee Vitale. Man, I swear it doesn't get much better than this. It's Friday. You're on your way back home. We have a gorgeous weekend on tap. It was a short work week. I like this. Here's Halsey.

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But the one thing that I don't know that I'm going to go through in time is my hand soap in the kitchen. It's mandarin orange. Mandarin orange can't go with fall. It's just a rule. My husband thinks I'm insane. Maybe I am. Now that I say it out loud, this sounds crazy, doesn't it?

0: Hey, have a great weekend. Blaine and Lauren back on Monday, and we kick off another Michigan Lottery Week on the $1,000 Minute. You'll either win $1,000 or maybe even more with the Michigan Lottery at 7:35.
1: And I feel really guilty. I made Blaine feel bad about something, and I take it back. 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
1: 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Did you miss the keyword this hour for Teddy Swims? No need to stress. It's Friday. I'm going to give it to you. It was tell. Text TELL to 95819.

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What's happening? It's Renee Vitale. It's Friday. The weather is gorgeous. I think you should have a patio cocktail.

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This song, 20 years old. However, it is now back on the Billboard Global charts, and there's a good reason for that. I'll tell you what it is next. Aren't you so-

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So if you've been hearing a lot of that song on your social media feeds lately, you're not alone because it has officially re-entered the Billboard Global Charts. And it's all because of this massive nostalgia wave that is happening on social media right now. I don't hate it, that's for sure.

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Time to start my Friday night. I hope that yours is going lovely. Have a great weekend. We'll talk tomorrow at 2 o'clock.

0: 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Blaine and Lauren back on Monday, and we kick off another Michigan Lottery Week on the $1,000 Minute. 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